There it is. We heard the Complete Symphony No. 25 in G minor, composed by the 18-year-old Mozart, whose full name, incidentally, was Johann Chrysostom Sigismund Wolfgang Amadeus. Imagine Mozart having to sign his checks with his name in full. No wonder he died in poverty. But in spite of the famous movie Amadeus, depicting his life and his totally fictitious poisoning by his rival Salieri, the one name Mozart never, ever, ever went by was, you guessed it, Amadeus. You're listening to the Concert Hall with Bill Glidden on Community Radio, CKHA 97.1 in Minden, 100.9 in Halliburton, and on the internet at canoefm.com. Our last major work on tonight's program is by Maurice Ravel, with his works ranging from Impressionism to Neoclassicism and Jazz. Ravel emerged as one of the greatest and most attractive composers of the first half of the 20th century. As the son of a Swiss clockmaker, you would have thought that he would have had more regard for time. But when asked when he would be available for an important appointment, he once replied, "Oh, sometime between 10 a.m. and 2 p.m. He also said, "My contribution to the world will be my own brand of insanity." So let's hear some of Ravel's insanity as we listen to pianist Martha Argerich with the Berlin Philharmonic Orchestra, conducted by Claudio Abbado, and one of Ravel's last works, his Piano Concerto in G, in which he had so wanted to play the piano part himself, but was prevented by his failing health. The concerto was composed in 1930 and shows the jazz influence of his American friend George Gershwin and the Spanish background of his mother, who apparently had been a very strict disciplinarian. Is that why the concerto begins with a snap of a whip, which is heard again in the totally insane last movement? But it is the simple, flowing lyricism of the second movement that appeals to me most. Here is Ravel's Concerto in G.

We ended tonight's concert with Maurice Ravel's Concerto in G, with pianist Martha Argerich and Claudio Abbado conducting the Berlin Philharmonic Orchestra. I invite you to stay tuned for Front Row Center, featuring tonight the Stratford production of Something Rotten from the year 2015. Also, coming up on Canoe FM this Thursday at 6 p.m., it's Opera Night in Canada with Don Martens. Signing off with a little more Ravel, his Pavan for a Dead Princess, featuring Canadian pianist Jane Coop. This is Bill Glidden thanking you for listening and wishing you all a very pleasant good night.

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0: Welcome to another edition of Front Row Center, a program about musical theater. I'm your host, Jack Brezina. On tonight's program, we pick up where we left off last week, on the Avon River in Stratford. Tonight, we're presenting the satirical musical comedy, Something Rotten. The show is currently on stage at Stratford and will be until the end of October. Once again this year, I've been fortunate to secure an interview with the director and choreographer of the show, Donna Fior. I'll have that conversation with the 2025 Stratford Legacy Award recipient between the two acts. But let's delve into some background on the musical. The Stratford production is a remount of a show which was presented in 2024. Most of the principal performers have returned for this edition of the show. Let's turn to Wikipedia for some other information. Something Rotten is a musical comedy with a book by John O'Farrell and Kerry Kirkpatrick, and music and lyrics by Kerry and Wayne Kirkpatrick. Set in 1595, the story follows the Bottom brothers, Nick and Nigel, who struggle to find success in the theatrical world as they compete with the wildly popular contemporary of theirs, William Shakespeare. Something Rotten opened on Broadway at the St. James Theatre on April the 22nd, 2015, where it played for 708 performances. Tours and international productions followed. The musical began with an idea that brothers Kerry and Wayne Kirkpatrick had had since the 1990s. They finally joined with John O'Farrell to write several songs and presented these musical treatments to the producer Kevin McCallum in 2010. The team then joined with Casey Nicola, who brought in several of the actors, resulting in a workshop in 2014. Now, Something Rotten was expected to have a pre-Broadway tryout at the Fifth Avenue Theater in Seattle, Washington, in April 2015. However, when a Broadway stage became available, Kevin McCallum decided to open the show without the Seattle tryout. The development lab took place in New York City in October 2014 with Casey Nicola as the director and choreographer. Tonight we will be featuring the original Broadway cast recording of the show featuring Christian Borle as the Bard, Brian D'Arcy James as Nick Bottom, John Cariani as Nigel Bottom, Heidi Blickenstaff as Bee, and Brad Oscar as Thomas. It was directed and choreographed by Casey Nicola, as we mentioned, with sets designed by Scott Pask, costumes by Greg Barnes, and lighting by Jeff Crotier. The production closed on January the 1st, 2017, after 742 performances, that's including the previews. It was nominated for 10 Tony Awards, including Best Musical, and won one for Borle as Best Featured Actor in a Musical. I'll be back with a summary of the first act of tonight's musical right after these messages.
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0: 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I'm your host, Jack Brezina. Tonight we're featuring the musical Something Rotten, which, despite its title, I hope you will find is something really good. As we head into the first act, we're greeted by a minstrel who serves as the narrator and sets the scene, welcoming the audience to the late 1500s in England, and we hear, "Welcome to the Renaissance." He tells the audience that not everyone is getting what he wants, referring to Nick Bottom, who runs a theater troupe with his brother Nigel. They're rehearsing for their upcoming play, Richard II, while William Shakespeare, the bard, is opening Romeo and Juliet. Lord Clapham, a patron who trusts the brothers and raises funds for their troupe, enters to announce that Shakespeare is also presenting a play called Richard II. The news outrages Nick, as Shakespeare has already done Richard III, and the thought of going backwards seems absurd. He rants about his hatred of Shakespeare to the troupe members, who are horrified as he makes his case in the song, "God, I Hate Shakespeare." Lord Clapham leaves, telling the brothers he is withdrawing his funding unless they have another play ready by the next morning. Nigel and Nick go home to their small home. On the way, Nick encounters Shylock the Jew. Shylock expresses a desire to help fund the troupe, but Nick rejects his offer as the local law makes it illegal to take money from or employ a Jew. B, Nick's wife, tells them the events of her day and how she acquired their dinner as she serves it. They're saving for a better life, and when Nick tries to open the money box, B smacks his hand away. B tells him how she could help them out, but Nick is ambivalent as B sings "Right-Hand Man." Despite Nick's arguments, B goes out to do jobs that Nick claims are for men. As Nick feels self-conscious, leading to a reprise of "God, I Hate Shakespeare," he wishes there was a way to top Shakespeare. He steals from the money box to pay a soothsayer. He finds one named Thomas Nostradamus, the nephew of the famous soothsayer Michael Nostradamus. Nick asks him what will be the next big thing in theater. After some thoughtful procrastination and apparent deep thinking, Nostradamus says that it will be a musical, a play where an actor is saying his lines and out of nowhere he just starts singing. Nick thinks it's ridiculous, but quickly warms up to the idea as he joins Nostradamus and the company singing a musical. Now, a little aside here, I don't want to create homework for my listeners, but these days there is nothing like a little online learning to sharpen the appreciation of musical theater. In this song, a musical, there are 15 or more references to popular musical theater shows, contemporary shows. Some of the references are perhaps obscure, while others are a little in your face. If you wish to participate, make a list, and we'll review these songs later in the program and identify all the homage references contained in a musical. But surely I digress. So back to the story unfolding in Act 1. Later, Nick meets Nigel on the street. Nigel has just met Portia, a Puritan, and the daughter of Brother Jeremiah. They immediately fall in love. Nick tells him that he shouldn't pursue her because she is a Puritan. Nick tells Nigel what the soothsayer said, but neglects to tell him that it was not Nick's own idea. Nigel wants to do the brothers' from Cornwall, the story of two brothers' lives, but Nick vetoes it, saying it's got to be bigger, and decides to write a play about the Black Death. The next day, the troupe performs a song for Lord Clapham, named, of course, The Black Death. Needless to say, Lord Clapham is disgusted and deserts the troupe. Nigel sits down to try and write a new play. Portia breaks out to see him, and they discover more about their similarities, especially the way they both love poetry, as we hear in the song, I Love the Way. A messenger arrives with an invitation for Nigel to attend a Shakespeare in the Park presentation and an after-party. Nigel explains to Portia that he sent one of his sonnets to the bard for feedback. Nigel tells the messenger Portia will be his plus one. In the park, Shakespeare performs for people singing Willpower. Nigel and Portia go to the after-party where Portia gets drunk. Shakespeare asks to read Nigel's journal of poems and writings, but Nick runs in with Shylock and chastises Shakespeare for trying to steal Nigel's ideas, as well as reprimanding Nigel for his naivete. Brother Jeremiah then runs in to find drunken Portia and once again admonishes Nigel. In a rage, Nick goes back to Nostradamus with what he has left of the money stolen from the money box. He asks Nostradamus what Shakespeare's new hit is going to be all about. Nostradamus sees Hamlet, but misinterprets it as omelet, among other mistakes, such as the prince eating a Danish pastry rather than being a Danish prince. Nick gets excited at the possibilities of success and dreams of a future in which crowds cheer for him and Shakespeare bows down to him, and as we hear in the songs, bottom's gotta be on top, which brings the curtain down on the first act. The lights are fading and the minstrel appears, ready to introduce us to something rotten. Let's listen.

0: rebirth. Oh, God, I hate Shakespeare. That's right, I said it.
1: No!
0: I do, I hate

0: Jeez, you sound just like him.
1: Really? Thanks.
0: You should hate Shakespeare.
1: Well, I don't. I try to emulate Shakespeare.
0: Well, there's your problem. You're so blinded by the bard who's such a pompous little man.
1: Why is it a problem to admit that I'm a fan?

0: that's not going to happen, because everybody I know says that he is the greatest writer that England has ever known.
1: And that's another thing I hate about Shakespeare, is all the twits who bloviate about Shakespeare, and how they prattle on about

calling court, and they say, Will, you're such a genius, and your writing is divine. A rose by any other name is such a clever line, and they're all, ooh, and he's all stop, and they're all, yay, and I'm all, ah, and I'm really getting sick of it. And

mostly hate the way he makes me feel about me. 'Cause the truth is, it wouldn't be that bad to be Shakespeare. In fact, I'd give my left nad to be Shakespeare. If I could only have one tiny little smidgen of his notoriety, it would relieve me of the pressures of responsibility. I've gotta make it happen.

0: What the hell are musicals?
1: It appears to be a play where the dialogue stops and the plot is conveyed through song.
0: Through song?
1: Yes.
0: Wait, so an actor is saying his lines and then out of nowhere he just starts singing?
1: Yes.
0: Well, that is the stupidest thing that I have ever heard. You're doing a play, got something to say, so you sing it? It's absurd! Who on earth is going to sit there while an actor breaks into song? What possible thought could the audience think other than this is horribly wrong?
1: Remarkably, they won't think that.
0: Seriously? Why not?
1: Because

0: lights, stage fights, and a dazzling chorus. You want to be great, then you got to create a musical.
1: I don't know. I find it hard to believe people would actually pay to see something like this.
0: Let's just say it's a Saturday night and you want to go out on the town. Got a lady to flatter who might give it up if you don't let her down. You could go see a tragedy, but that wouldn't be very fun. Or a play from Greek mythology. See a mother have sex with her son.
2: Ugh.
0: You could go see a drama with all of that trauma and pain. Or go see something more relaxing and less taxing on the brain.

0: and they often stay on one note for a very long time, so that when they change to a different note, you notice. And it's supposed to create a dramatic effect, but mostly you just sit there asking yourself, why aren't they talking?
1: Sounds miserable.
0: I believe it's pronounced miserable.
1: And people actually like this?
0: No, they love it! And what's not to love? It's such a delight, there's nothing quite like a musical. Oh, another vision? I haven't even told you the best part yet! Feel that fascinating rhythm moving to your feet.
1: What is that?
0: Feel your ass gyrating to that titillating beat.
1: Oh, are you okay?
0: You slap your lap, then finger snap. That's when you know it's time to tap.
1: Oh! What the hell are you doing now?
0: It's called a dance break. Apparently, this happens in musicals as well. People on stage just burst into spontaneous dance.
1: Why? Does it advance the plot?
0: No.
1: Advance character?
0: Not necessarily.
1: Then why do it?
0: Because it's entertaining.

0: really doing something to me, Mr. Poetry Man. Oh, forgive me. I never get to discuss poems in this way.
1: Oh, it's okay. I just never knew that poetry could affect someone the way it affects me.
0: Me.

0: Me too.
1: Ladies and gentlemen, all the way from Stratford-upon-Avon, the king of couplets, the sultan of sonnets, the man who put the I am in iambic pentameter, please put your hands together for the one, the only, William Shakespeare!

0: Can you feel it?
1: Yeah!
0: Oh, I can feel it too. In fact, I'd like to feel you a little bit later. Oh! Do you want more?
1: Yeah!
0: Well, when do you want it? Tomorrow?
1: No!
0: Later?
1: No!

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That's a new one. 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Speaking of love, here's one for all you lovers out there. Soft would lie through yonder window breaks. 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
1: Hello, Will. 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
0: The topsail, nay, thou surely doth jest. I say on my honor here, I doth protest.
1: Yawn, rhyming couplet, that is so 1580s.
0: Oh, yeah? Well. If you wanna make it to the top, then you're gonna have to go through me. 'Cause on the top is where I live, and I will not be giving up that easily. So there!
1: Oh man, I have been waiting for this moment for so long. I'm gonna enjoy it when I knock you off your perch.
0: Oh no, you won't.
1: Oh yes, I will.
0: Oh no, you won't.
1: Oh yes, I will.
0: Oh no, you won't.
1: Oh yes, I will.
0: Oh no, you won't. My accomplishments are much more accomplished than yours.
1: In your dreams, I am the best.
0: You can't be the best because I am the best. I have written 12 plays and each one is a testament to my great skill. I am the Will. And I wrote Taming of the Shrew and Richard III and Richard II and Henry's 4 and 5 and 6 and Titus and Andronicus. And oh, did I forget? Romeo and Juliet.
1: Well, I have just written the thing that the critics are calling the greatest thing they've ever seen. The people are loving it, can't get enough of it, everyone, even including the Queen. She recently invited me to her castle where she knighted me, and privately she told me that you're not any good, not any good, not any good, not any good, and she told me that all of your plays make her vomit, and nothing's as good as my musical omelet.
0: Wait a minute. You wrote omelet?
1: Yes.
0: I never thought that I would meet my equal, but I concede I have been bested by the best. Maybe we could partner on a sequel.
1: Oh my, how the tide has turned. Let's review. What have we learned? See, you were here, but now we swapped, so kiss this bottom. I'm on the top!

0: you want us to write omelet? I'm not so sure about this.
1: Well, I am, little brother. So raise a glass to Omelet the Musical. Bottoms up!
2: Bottoms up!
3: And the first act of Something Rotten comes to an end with Bottom's Gonna Be on Top. I'll be right back after these messages.
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3: 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I'm your host, Jack Brezzino. Donna Fior has been with the Stratford Festival for 30 years, starting as an actor in the chorus of Guys and Dolls and moving up through the ranks to the point where she is both director and choreographer of musicals presented over the years. She is handling the two positions for both Stratford musicals this year, Guys and Dolls, and tonight's featured show, Something Rotten. She has been a choreographer or a director in such shows as You Like It, A Midsummer Night's Dream, Evangeline a Musical, Romance, Love's Labor's Lost, Two Noblemen, Three Penny Opera, Who's Afraid of Virginia Woolf, Twelfth Night, and Cyrano. But it wasn't until 2006 that she took on responsibilities for both key positions, starting with such musicals as Oklahoma, Oliver, and You're a Good Man, Charlie Brown, following Fiddler on the Roof, Crazy for You, The Sound of Music, A Chorus Line, Guys and Dolls, and doing double duty in 2018, directing and choreographing The Music Man and The Rocky Horror Show, and in 2019, Billy Elliot and Little Shop of Horrors. Fior has held the position for both musicals in the past years, but this is the first time both of the shows are on the festival stage. Well, Something Rotten is familiar territory for Donna. She enjoys the challenge of introducing new elements into the production. I started by asking Donna what patrons should watch for in the staging of this year's edition. Here's our conversation. This is a remount from 2 years ago. And
9: yep.
3: How has the second edition of Something Rotten changed from the original that you directed 2 years ago? You touched on a few of these things, but is there anything in particular that stands out for you?
9: Yeah, things. I mean, first of all, we've renamed it Extra Rotten because it is. We started with 2.0, but it's now Extra Rotten.
3: Okay.
9: Because, look, here's the biggest difference. When you have two actors like Mark Ure and Dan Shamroy, and they're just meeting each other, they really didn't know each other last time we did this. And they're doing, and I really leaned into that relationship, which I think is so important in the show. The Nostradamus and Nick Bottom.
3: Mm-hmm.
9: And they knew each other, but then over those 100 and some odd shows, they became very close and actual real good friends in life. So when we came to revisit this, this was like magic because they know each other. And this became a masterclass in comedy, right?
3: Right.
9: So I got to... Look, when you have thoroughbreds sitting in a gate... Just like my dancers, you know? When you have actors that are that good at this comedy, you're going to let them out. And you know what? We went to town and we tried new things and crazier. But because they're so good and comfortable with each other, there was like no... we didn't have that layer to get with an actor. You know, sometimes they have to get to know each other. But it was so comfortable.
3: Mm-hmm.
9: That we could try anything. But that's what it was like across the board. So everybody, you know, we all wanted to do stuff that we couldn't do last time. Like I said, we get to a certain point. And by the way, once I open a show, I can't change that show, right? That's an equity rule. You can't start changing a show unless you have to for an emergency.
3: Right.
9: We're done. We freeze the show. So we all just kind of had another crack at it. And, you know, I just, we call it doubling down a little bit for the extra rotten. And, you know, we do have a new Lady Clapham. We have two new cast members in the ensemble. So there was like a little bit of energy infused with just some new faces, which was lovely too. And I think for me, it's really the timing of it has really, it was, I think it's always been pretty strong, but it's really tight.
3: And I admire you for including the acting community in the evolution of the second edition of, or the extra rotten show.
9: The extra rotten. Oh, for sure. I mean, look, it's a collaboration. I mean, that's why I feel like theater is really one of the, you know, biggest artistic collaborations in our field, because we are so codependent on each other. Do you know what I mean? We don't work in isolation.
3: Yes.
9: The designers, the lighting design, the sound design, the actors, the directing, the choreography, this is all a wonderful, beautiful codependency of, look, you know, I have to give them something, you know, kind of, I hope, wonderful to do and to deliver. They have to deliver that back in a wonderful way. We have to make it look, you know, fantastic. Lighting has to be extraordinarily good, especially for comedies. Is it lit? What does that look like? What's the audience's experience? We are so intertwined with each other, and that's what I love. I love it. I love being in a room with my collaborators, and I love, you know, I've said this all the time, but it's 100% true that the best idea wins in the room. And that includes a first-year ensemble member who has not said much of anything and come in for the first time with my, you know, 12-year veterans in the room. And if that's the best idea, they win. And we do it.
3: Good.
9: And that's just the acceptable energy in the room, which I feel so important that everybody feels like, you know, they have a voice in the room. And, you know, we talk about things like, oh, safe spaces. And that doesn't work for especially for dancers. If we wanted to be safe, we wouldn't be doing this. Because every time you get on that stage, it's never like, oh, wow, this is comfy. It's hard. But what I do love is what I call a brave space. And that means try anything.
3: Pushing the envelope.
9: No. Yeah, yeah, sure. I mean, and not a safety issue, because they're safe and they're safety. Safety is number one.
3: Mm-hmm.
9: Nobody can feel unsafe. But you want to feel like you can try things and no judgment there, or that may not be the right idea. But great, we'll move on. We'll try something else. Like, I think that's how you get the best ideas. And, yeah, I try to create that environment in the room. At some point, I have to kind of put down the hammer and say, okay, guys, we're done exploring. We're going to do this now. You
3: right.
9: know what I mean? Like, otherwise, we'd be there till gosh knows when, and we'd have audiences, and we'd still be figuring it out. So, yeah.
3: So I want to move on to another element in that show, and that's the tributes that are scattered throughout Something Rotten or X, Something X. X, where does the X go, at the beginning, at the end, or in the middle? Doesn't matter. Of contemporary.
9: Extra rotten.
3: Extra rotten.
9: Yeah.
3: Okay. To contemporary musicals and Shakespeare's plays.
9: Yeah.
3: Is this your doing, or did the music and lyrics come fully loaded with all these references?
9: No, they come with references. I just added a lot.
3: Good. Have you counted
9: them?
3: I did.
9: But I'll tell you what's really weird. You know what's really weird? It's written in a way that many of the musicals that are referenced in Eggs, in the Omelet number,
3: right.
9: are mine.
3: Oh.
9: That I've done on that festival stage. So Fiddler.
3: Right.
9: Sound of Music.
3: Mm-hmm.
9: And Guys and Dolls.
3: Right.
9: They were already in that space. But in the writing, they say, insert what you want.
3: Oh,
9: right?
3: Nice.
9: So already there was ones there that were already mine. But then I put in Crazy for You, Little Shop of Horrors, Billy Elliot, Rocky Horror. I mean, I just, you know, Music Man's in there. And then in Extra Rotten, in our 2.0,
3: right.
9: I've added seven new ones. And they are scattered throughout the show.
3: So it's like your resume on stage.
9: Yeah, I think we have, I think there are 42 musical references.
3: Okay, I was going to ask you if you counted them.
9: Musical
3: references.
9: And they happen a lot in the musical Omelet because they're just one after the other.
3: So right.
9: You keep saying lines. And then if you're a nerd, musical theater, you'll get them. But I would just recommend to your audiences that they should come at least 5 times, and then they can get them all.
3: Of course. If
9: yeah,
3: not more.
9: 5 times, you should get it. You should get 5, maybe 5, 6 times. You should get them by then. And then maybe you'll just add more, and then we'll just keep going.
3: You know what you could do? You could sell bingo cards in the lobby, and then
9: we'll just put them in.
3: Tick them off.
9: And then they could see if they can get them.
3: Yeah.
9: That's good. And then you get a prize. Okay, you know what? I'm writing that down. I'm stealing that. I love that idea. That's the best idea. Just one.
3: Right. The last time we featured this show, I threw it back at the audience, not in a contest way, but just challenged them to pick up as many cues as they could. I sort of did a laundry list at the end of it, but I don't think I caught them all either. So it'll be interesting.
9: Well, here's what I'll do. How about you throw it out to them if they can get the new one?
3: Okay.
9: Because I'm not going to tell you what they are.
3: Okay. Great.
9: But I'm going to tell you this. Some of them are referenced through choreography.
3: Yes.
9: So we don't say it. I just do an iconic, like one bar from something very iconic.
3: Yes. And I don't know whether the chorus line was obvious, except in
9: the
3: visual sense.
9: God, I hope I get it.
3: Yes,
9: God,
3: of course.
9: I hope I get it.
3: Yeah.
9: Oh, for
3: okay.
9: sure. That one's in there.
3: And the hats.
9: And, you know,
3: and the canes.
9: And the kick line.
3: Yep.
9: And the hats and the kick line.
3: Yep.
9: Oh, yeah. They're all there. Yeah, I mean, it makes me feel like, oh, God, how long have I been doing this when I see all the shows I've done? It's pretty funny. And also, I reference my own choreography. And Chicago's in there. Like,
3: yes.
9: Chicago's in there as well,
3: yep.
9: Big time.
3: Anyway, I had a lot of fun once again watching and listening for those things, but then it got away from me pretty quickly. I got one more question. It's kind of softball. It's a weird question. It's in the program, you echo my thoughts mm-hmm. about the stage, which is built to showcase the best of Shakespeare's writings, and is now hosting a fictitious musical production by supposedly competing rivals. If mm-hmm. you could bring him back, how do you think the Bard would react?
9: Oh, well, first of all, let's be clear about this. The Bard wrote for the masses.
3: Okay.
9: He wanted bums in seats.
3: Yep.
9: That is what the Bard wanted. Shakespeare wanted bums in seats. In my opinion, if Shakespeare was going to do a movie, if he was writing a movie, it would be a Marvel movie. He would be writing unbelievably huge box office hits. That's what he would want. So he'd want a big boffo musical that every single seat was filled. So whatever that is, he'd be in my opinion.
3: Sure.
9: That's what he did. You know, I mean, listen, as brilliant as he was a gun for hire, like all of us.
3: Yep.
9: Right? He was commissioned. There's some truth. This is why this is so funny. Because when Lady Coffin says, I hired you to write this, that's how he makes his living, Nick Bottom.
3: Mm-hmm.
9: And Shakespeare comes in, and like we all have right now, as I'm doing new work in New York, and it's like, oh, we think we have a good idea. Oh, crap, it's been done. This is what happens to us, right? Because she comes in and goes, oh, too bad, he's already doing it. Damn it! You know, this is very on the nose. And so these writers back then, I mean, of course, we're taking major license with this. This is our story, and we're sticking to it. Clearly, he was a rock star, but he wanted people. He wanted people to come. So I'm sure a lot of these commissions were like, oh, okay, all right, let's get everyone dead. Fine. and I think he evolved. You know, he started with the Coriolanus is the thug. That's the guy who, you know, hangs out and does bar fights. That right? That was that Shakespeare. And then Shakespeare evolved to the Tempest, right? This beautiful, profound piece of what it is to be a father. And like it's kind of incredible. It's kind of incredible. And but like I think, you know, I always say this to Colm, he'd be writing those freaking Marvel movies because people would come and then he would surprise us with something, you know, this independent tiny little gem of a film. That's what makes him a genius, right? So I mean, that's just my thoughts about
3: sure.
9: it. But look, the reason why Something Rotten I think has struck a chord with Stratford is our incredible audiences in this country. First of all, that come and our American audiences too. We have border, you know, audiences that are very, very loyal patrons of Stratford.
3: Right.
9: But they know really what happens in Hamlet.
3: Mm-hmm.
9: If you don't know, you know what I mean? If you don't have some idea,
3: right.
9: It's like, that's why people go, oh, well, we know that that's supposed to. So every joke is like, he's so close.
3: Right.
9: But if you don't know what close is, that's harder, right? But people, even people who go, I don't do Shakespeare, even we know it. We studied it in school in our country. Like, we had to study that in our English classes. I don't know if they do it anymore. But that's not what happened. You know, when this ran on Broadway, it did fine. It's very funny. You know, the writing's terrific. But does it have the same kind of audience like us? I don't think so. Because we appreciate taking the piss out of Shakespeare. It's fun. Because, you know, we take it seriously, our Shakespeare, you know.
3: Oh,
9: and so
3: yes.
9: I decide, you know, and we don't. And so it's kind of fun to have that. It's a nice tonic, isn't it, to that. So, yeah. I mean, I love the show so much. I would do that show every year for the rest of my life if I could. I love it. I love it. I love Guys and Dolls. I'm very lucky. Listen, Anthony wanting to bring back both these shows on his final year is just so beautiful. And I'm so grateful that I get to send him out with a bang with two, I think, pretty great shows that, you know, let's face it, I worked a long time on, but I wanted to make them good. For him, for our audiences, I wanted it to be better than how I did it last time. It wasn't enough for me for it to be the same. Oh, that's nice. I wanted it to be better.
3: And you succeeded. And, you did.
9: And we're all like 10 years older now, so God forbid. How does that happen? How dare time do that to us? But anyway. But it's always fabulous talking to you. Really great.
3: The comment that I was going to close with, you've kind of touched on, but you had a lot of the same performers in the two shows, and they seemed to want to be there. They were enthusiastic about being on the stage, and I suggested it's the quality of the show, but it's also your leadership that has brought them back to both productions. And you don't have to comment to this unless you'd like to, but my congratulations on all of it. And
9: thank you. I mean, listen, I try to create an environment because I love these people. You know, we are doing it together, and it's hard work, and they're professionals, and there's some days they don't want to do it, but I try to lead. I always give the same talk when we open, and it's the same one all the time because it matters. But, you know, people choose them. Stratford's a destination. You don't just walk out and go, I think I'll go to the show. You got to make a trip.
3: Right.
9: And it may be the only trip a family can do, right? It's expensive to come to Stratford. And they chose you. So when you're not feeling like, oh, remember, they chose you. And this might be someone's first experience ever in a theater. And more important, it could be their last. And that's what's important to me, is that is why we do this. Because we matter to people. And I love hearing people say, oh my God, the first thing I ever saw, I was in grade 9 or grade 8. And, you know, and they're back as patrons now that are in their 30s and 40s. And you go, shit, you know, that's really important. That stuff's really, really important.
3: You're absolutely right. And I was delighted to see the audience was of all ages. I know the matinee, of course, was my crowd, the white haired crowd, but there were still lots of grandchildren and younger people, children to the age that I thought, he looks a little young to even be here. But that's the exposure and the excitement of watching these things happen on stage is often enough for a child who's not reading.
9: I mean, that's true. And you have to know your kids. Like, you know, is it too soon to go, don't be a penis, the man is a genius? Come on. Is it too soon? I mean, that's true. It's in the show.
3: Yeah.
9: It's in the show.
3: Yep.
9: But, you know, look, I think that if people know their kids, and I think it's different for everybody, right? I do think that these are a bit more, you know, obviously, I've seen tons of families coming to Guys and Dolls. Absolutely.
3: Mm-hmm.
9: Absolutely. And also, you know, our spring, the summer will be a whole different crowd. That demographic opens right up because then the kids are out of school and we start to see a little bit more of our summer crowd, our Americans come in, a lot from Michigan. And it's kind of cool how it evolves. But I love the audiences, and to be a bit more local, and I love that.
3: Well, congratulations on both shows.
9: Thank you.
3: And
9: we
3: completely enjoyed them again. And thank you for your time today. I really appreciate it. You're both generous.
9: My pleasure. My pleasure always. Okay. Cheers. Talk soon. Okay.
3: Thanks. Bye. Donna Fior, director and choreographer of the Stratford Festival's musical Something Rotten. As I mentioned, Donna is always very generous with her time, and I certainly enjoy talking with her about her productions and how she works with artists and performers to make it all happen. Something Rotten and Guys and Dolls are on at the festival stage in Stratford until the end of October. I highly recommend both. I'll be back with a synopsis of the second act of tonight's featured musical right after these messages.
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3: So as we settle in for Act 2 of Something Rotten, once again the minstrel greets the audience members and tells them of the stresses the Bottom Brothers and Shakespeare are facing as we hear in a reprise of Welcome to the Renaissance. Shakespeare shows the stress he faces while trying to write hits and manage his fame, singing Hard to be the Bard. A spy tells him that the brothers are trying to steal Shakespeare's upcoming hit. An excited Shakespeare decides to disguise himself as Toby Belch and audition for the brothers' troupe in order to steal the play. Meanwhile, the troupe is rehearsing Omelette the Musical, and we hear It's Eggs. Shylock has become a new investor, though he cannot find a title that would make his role legal. When some of the actors become suspicious of Nostradamus and why he is at their theater, Nick lies and says that Nostradamus is an actor. Toby Belch arrives at the theater and he is hired. He is surprised to learn that the show is all about eggs. Nigel sneaks out to the London Bridge to see Portia, where he reads her another sonnet about the love he has for her. He wrestles about their future together, but Portia reassures him, saying that everyone, even Nick and Brother Jeremiah, will change their minds about their relationship when they hear Nigel's beautiful sonnets in the song We See the Light. Nigel is not very happy with Omelette and claims it doesn't quite feel right. Brother Jeremiah interrupts the lovers and takes Portia away to be imprisoned in a tower for disobeying him. Saddened by the loss of his love, Nigel becomes inspired to write a completely different play that is revealed to be Hamlet. Nigel goes into the theater the next day and tells Nick about the new improvements. They get into a huge argument, and Shakespeare tries to take advantage of their squabble to get Nigel's biggest hit as he sings, To Thine Own Self Be True. A hurt Nigel scrambles out onto the street and is confronted by Shakespeare, who steals his play under the guise of improving it. Later, Nigel runs into B, who explains to him that they should still trust Nick, because they can always call on him if they need him, and we hear a reprise of Right Hand Man. Nick is having qualms about Omelette the Musical, but dismisses these doubts once he learns that patrons are lined up around the block for tickets. He and the troupe prepare for the show, and we hear the title tune, Something Rotten. Once the audience arrives, they perform a bombastic dance number that has many references to modern-day musicals, such as The Lion King and The Phantom of the Opera, in the song Making an Omelette, with an actual recipe delivered in the song. Towards the end of the number, Shakespeare reveals himself and sues the brothers. The troupe and Nigel find out that soothsayer Nostradamus has been guiding Nick's theatrical decisions and are horrified. In court, Shylock, Nick, Nigel, and Nostradamus are on trial, and Nick is sentenced to beheading. B enters, disguised as a male lawyer, and makes Nick confess that he stole the money from the money box and tells the judge that beheading him would be redundant, because he has already lost his head. She has made a deal with Shakespeare that they will be exiled to America, singing a reprise of To Thine Own Self. She says that they always wanted a new country house, and they are getting a house in a new country. Portia then arrives, having escaped the tower. She renounces her father's ideals and joins the Bottoms, Shylock, and Nostradamus in exile. They arrive in America and tell the audience of the new opportunities in the new world in the finale, Welcome to America. Nick hears about the opening of Shakespeare's new masterpiece, Hamlet, to which Nostradamus replies, I was this close, and the curtain comes down. Well, the audience is settled back in and they're ready for Act Two. So let's listen.

0: Nick, just read it. I really think I'm onto something here.
1: I am reading. And where's the omelet?
0: There is no omelet.
1: What do you mean there's no omelet? There has to be an omelet. It's called omelet.
0: Ah! Are you hearing yourself?
1: What?
0: Nick, are you hearing yourself?
1: Yes.
0: I can't believe we're having a conversation about a story that has to be all about eggs.
1: So?
0: Eggs?
1: Yes.
0: What is it with you and these eggs?
1: You just have to trust me. I know what I'm doing.
0: I think that you're out of your mind if you think that pursuing that is a good thing.
1: Well, I do.
0: Okay, well, I don't.
1: Read him this part. It's beautiful.
0: It doesn't matter. He won't listen.
2: I should really take these before this turns ugly.
1: Just read him what you wrote. What the hell are they talking about?
0: You asked me to write...

0: nice.
1: Well, I don't know. I thought the whole breakfast theme was really strong. Everyone loves breakfast.
0: Exactly. But there's no Danish. There's no ham. There's no breakfast at all. You're completely ignoring the theme.
2: I'm ignoring the breakfast theme because it's ridiculous.
0: Oh, are you hearing yourself?
2: Nick.
0: I said, are you hearing yourself?
2: Yes.
0: I can't believe you're trying to change direction because you've decided that my ideas are wrong.
2: Please.
0: I'm wrong. But this true-to-yourself thing is right?
2: That's not just a line, it's what I believe.
0: Then you are a fool and really naive if you think it's as simple as that.
2: Well, I do.
0: Okay, well, I don't.
2: This is hopeless. I don't know how to get through to you. Nick, the fact that you think that omelet is good, it worries me. Guys, can you help me?

0: You want some truth? Here's the truth. Omelet will be known as perhaps the single greatest play ever written.
1: How can you possibly know that?
0: I just do.
2: So what do we do?
0: It'll be talked about for generations to come.
2: So what do we do?
0: We need a hit, not some audience-repelling death play about your descent into madness.
1: This descent into madness? That's you!
3: Oh. Nick, I mean it. Whatever happened to the guy who inspired me to become a writer?
0: He finally has a great idea. Now, we open in a week. Are you going to help me write Omelet or not?
3: No.
0: No?
3: No, I can't. It doesn't feel right. And deep down, I think it doesn't feel right to you either.
2: So what do we do?
0: I'll tell you what we do.
2: So what do we do?
0: We serve up what they're hungry for.
2: So what do we do?
0: Omelet the Musical!

0: He can't do this without you. Maybe it's time you carry him for a bit.
1: Okay. I will.
2: Good. And I'm sure you'll give him a show they'll never forget.

0: my father newly dead, and the funeral boiled eggs now coldly furnish forth the marriage table. Methinks another chef might have whisked our disparate eggs together as one.
1: Pray, nephew, what dost thou mean?
0: Well, I'll tell you. The fruit of life can't always taste like sweet persimmons. Sometimes it's hard to swallow, I'm afraid. But when life has handed you some

0: Have you heard the news? Shakespeare's new play opened. They say it's his masterpiece.
1: What's it called?
2: Hamlet.
0: Hamlet. I was this close.

0: finale, Welcome to America, brings the curtain down on tonight's featured show, Something Rotten. Nigel and Nick and company are off to introduce the new world to the wonders of musical theater. I'll be back with more about our featured show right after these messages.
1: Thank you for joining us for another great day. 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
3: 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I said I'm going back to
0: Miami. As I mentioned during the synopsis to Act 1, the song, a musical, contains homage references to at least 15 Broadway musical comedies. Now, I did not expect you to catch all of them. In fact, without my cheat sheet, several would have slipped by me. Here is the song again, with interjections indicating where the references have been inserted. So, here we go.
4: What the hell are musicals?
5: Go!

0: There's no talking.
1: There's no talking! And they often stay on one note for a very long time, so that when they change to a different note, you notice. And it's supposed to create a dramatic effect, but mostly you just sit there asking yourself, why aren't they talking?
0: Sounds miserable.
1: I believe it's pronounced miserable.
0: And people actually like this?
1: No, they love it. And what's not to love? It's such a delight. There's nothing quite like a musical. Oh, another vision. I haven't even told you the best part yet.
2: Oh, yes. Fascinating rhythm.
1: Feel that fascinating rhythm moving to your feet.
0: What is that?
1: Feel your ass gyrating to that titillating beat.
0: Oh, are you okay?
1: You slap your lap, then finger snap. That's when you know it's time to tap.
2: Coming up, it's the tap dancing on 42nd Street.
0: Oh! What the hell are you doing now?
1: It's called a dance break. Apparently, this happens in musicals as well. People on stage just burst into spontaneous dance.
0: Why? Does it advance the plot?
1: No.
0: Advance character?
1: Not necessarily.
0: Then why do it?
1: Because it's entertaining.

0: And here comes the Music Man, followed quickly by South Pacific.
1: It's a musical! What do you talk? What do you talk? It's a musical! A Susical? No, a musical with girls on stage!
2: A musical!
1: We've got snappy repartee, and the women are risque, and the chorus boys are kind of gay!
2: A musical!
0: Listen now, you can hear Chicago.
1: A true

0: Rent, the serious one.
1: Some musicals are very serious.
2: A big glittering music hall. A music hall.
0: And then, of course, Annie.
3: It's a musical.

0: chorus line again.
1: When dancers kick in unison in one big wonderful line.
0: Hello, Dolly.

0: I'm sure some references I missed or could have been inferred in musical riffs that, and I noticed in some videos of this song, there are some puppets which make a momentary appearance of Avenue Q. So not only is the bard the target of some ribbing, other contemporary musicals are also given a passing nod. If you'd like to search out the theater references illustrated in video, have a look at it at www.mtishow.com/somethingrotten and look for the link to the video with the caption, "How many musical references can you spot in a musical for Something Rotten?" In that video, they illustrate the references as tomatoes splat on the screen. MTI, or Music Theatre International, is a licensing agency for companies wishing to produce the show. The website has other interesting videos and facts about the show as well. As Donna Fior mentioned, she has added references to some of the other musicals she's worked on to the show, cataloging her experiences with a variety of the shows. A number are visuals, so you'll just have to attend the show to catch the references. I'll be back with more right after these messages.
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0: 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I can't help myself.
1: I can't help myself. David Cote, the theater editor and chief drama critic of Time Out New York, wrote in the CD liner notes, Nick Bottom was not the first Elizabethan to yell, God, I hate Shakespeare. That honor goes to Robert Greene, who lived from 1558 to 1592, often called England's first professional writer. Just before his death at 34, they lived fast and died young then, Greene penned a pamphlet that earned him the title of the world's earliest bard basher. In Greene's Groat's Worth of Wit, he makes a veiled attack on Shakespeare, who he describes as an upstart crow, with his tiger's heart wrapped in a player's hide. This fellow Greene continues, supposes he is as well able to bombast out a blank verse as the best of you, and, in his own conceit, the only Shakespeare in the country. That tiger's heart bit mocks a line from Henry VI, Part 3, in case you missed the Shakespeare dig. Greene calls William Shakespeare an uppity actor, a plagiarist, an egomaniacal pain in the butt. Greene would have been right at home in Something Rotten, which arrived on Broadway like a blast from the past, not just a late 16th century England blast, but from a time when Broadway musicals could be as smart as they were blissfully hilarious. When I watched Something Rotten, I was not prepared for how much it would hit my sweet spot. Any kid who fell in love with Shakespeare's language, who swooned over the plays, maybe had a little thing for leather jerkins and ruffs, thought Elizabeth was kinda hot, named his radio blog Histriomastix after the Puritan broadside against the sinful stage. Who wouldn't want to jump into the story Merry Old England? Sure, Something Rotten is a Mad Magazine version, but sweetly sincere. The opening number, Welcome to the Renaissance, although completely jokey, shows that songwriters Wayne Kirkpatrick and Carrie Kirkpatrick have done their homework. Yes, Francis Bacon once conducted an experiment freezing chickens. That's for another musical. The way Something Rotten mashes up Elizabethan and Broadway history is a canny marriage of form and content, making book co-writers John O'Farrell and Carrie Kirkpatrick's script more than a one-joke affair. What's so fitting about Nick and Nigel's attempt to pre-invent musicals is the fact that the song and dance spectacles are not so different from Elizabethan plays. In the 1580s, poet Sir Philip Sidney was already grousing about the way dramatists are mixing genres, having fools and kings share the stage, and newfangled mongrel tragic comedies. Plays of the period were accented with songs, typically ended with music and a group dance. Just so, the musical is a bastard form that borrows from operetta, straight plays, dance, and visual arts. Like Shakespeare, musicals will try anything for dramatic or comical effect. But maybe you, like Nick, despise Shakespeare. You had him forced down your throat in school and found the 400-year-old language impenetrable and the plays idiotic. Well, there's always the tunes, the daffy, spiffy, zippy, and slap-happy tunes. Something Rotten contains one bouncy, delightful score, jam-packed with witty lyrics and defiantly dopey ones. Never forget, Shakespeare wasn't above a dick joke. The Kirkpatrick's musical palette is impressively varied, with the inevitable mock-rock Dowland lutework giving way to rock anthems that recall Queen, as in Hard to Be the Bard, fizzy jazz ditties, Right Hand Man, begging for a Diana Krall cover, funky gospel, We See the Light, and of course, big fat showstoppers, the 8-minute A Musical, which gets the audience on its feet like a mob of ale-chugging groundlings in an exemplary piece of postmodern pastiche. Over the course of a few minutes, the musical references Les Miserables, The Music Man, Seussical, Chicago, Annie, A Chorus Line, and Jesus Christ Superstar, and all the others that I missed. The number underscores how essentially nonsensical the musical is, while it's demonstrating its infectious, joy-delivering power. And the second act counterpart, Something Rotten, Make an Omelette, continues its dazzling fusillade of Broadway illusions. Gypsy, West Side Story, Dream Girls. Guys, there's an annotated version of that score. Put it that way, if Something Rotten is ever parodied on Forbidden Broadway, Earth will collapse into a singularity and then vanish down the wormhole. Now you have a shiny record of Kirkpatrick's utterly delicious score, a sugary rush of spoof, goofy laughs, but all heart-tugging tunes about poetry fans in puppy love, sensible and loyal cross-dressing wives, the toll of being a literary genius, and how two brothers from Cornwall had to break a lot of eggs to find their true selves. I love that Something Rotten ends in America, where immigrants from around the world still come to usher in their own personal renaissance. It was immigrants, after all, who helped create the modern-day Broadway musical. Those are words from David Cote, a theater editor and chief drama critic of Time Out New York. Tonight on Front Row Center, you heard the Broadway cast recording of Something Rotten, a musical comedy with a book by John O'Farrell and Carrie Kirkpatrick, and music and lyrics by Carrie and Wayne Kirkpatrick. Tonight, we featured the original Broadway cast recording of the show. In the recording, you heard Christian Borle as the Bard, Brian D'Arcy James as Nick Bottom, John Cariani as Nigel Bottom, Heidi Blickenstaff as Bee, and Brad Oscar as Thomas. It was directed and choreographed by Casey Nicolau. Sources for the commentary for tonight's show included excerpts from the websites www.mtishow.com/somethingrotten and www.broadwayworld.com. A column by David Cote in Time Out New York, the Wikipedia entry for the show, the CD liner notes, and my interview with Donna Fior. 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And that's all the time we have on tonight's Front Row Center. I hope you enjoyed this week's edition, as we have featured Something Rotten. 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

0: Hi, my name is Roxanne Casey, and I'm the station manager here at Canoe FM. 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But bingo funds can't pay for many of the everyday expenses that keep Canoe FM operating. 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
1: I'm Lisa from the Highlander.
2: And I'm Adam, also from the Highlander. You know, it's been 3 years since Meta blocked Canadian news from its platforms. And since then, you haven't been able to get local reporting on Facebook or Instagram.
1: Adam, Mike, and I. We're all trained journalists who do our best to report stories fairly and accurately. That means you can trust what you read in the paper. But for up-to-the-minute local news and information, you've had to rely on social media. Indeed, we've seen some distressing cases of outright misinformation posted as news, and that's bad for our community.
2: So that's why we at The Highlander have done something to fix that. We've created our own app. You can get it at thehighlander.app, and you can install it right directly on your phone. We'll be posting there when anything happens. Like if the school buses are canceled, the highway is blocked, or if there's an interesting event happening on the weekend. There will also be posts from other organizations within Haliburton County, just like on Facebook.
1: Check out the Highlander's new app. You can create an account to get notifications for breaking news and local topics that interest you.
2: And here's the slogan for our app. It's nicer here. We all know it's nicer in Haliburton, but it's also nicer in the app, because it's just for us.
1: Visit the Highlander app now to check it out and create an account.
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0: There are only two loons per lake. 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
1: What?
0: That's weird. 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You. You've come from so far to be here right now. Streaming from the four corners of this beautiful round. Teeming marketplaces. Dusty caravans. 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

Hey, there's a beaver dam. 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Just one more portage to go.

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1: Hi, my name is Roxanne Casey, and I'm the station manager here at Canoe FM. 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But bingo funds can't pay for many of the everyday expenses that keep Canoe FM operating. 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
3: 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You can go to places like the West Guildford Shopping Center, Carnarvon, Jug City, Halliburton Highlands Brewery on Highway 35, Eagle Lake Country Market, the Lucky Dollar in Gooderham, Agnew's General Store in Wilberforce, and the Buttermilk Falls Resort. 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How about Let's Get Local, formerly known as On the Spot Variety, Minden Petro-Canada, operated by Canadian Tire, Pioneer Snack Express, Dolo's Foodland, Easton's Value Mart, and the Minden Legion. And not to be outdone, we have lots of places in Halliburton as well. There's Todd's Independent, Halliburton Foodland, Halliburton Jug City, and last but not least, right here at Canoe FM.

walking on the gravel road, trying to think of higher things, trying to shift my heavy load. I'm the king of the mood swings, baby. Everything's fast forward now, years go flying by, kind of tends to mess up a 19. 19-

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I will join their solo flight on my way back to you.

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I will learn to hold my tongue, slip through customs slick and fine. Sweet America coming off the rails, that's what lies and money do. Who the hell am I to talk?

Hi, I'm Tessa from the Halliburton County Public Library. We are continuing our trip around the world through books with a new destination each week and stories that bring different places and perspectives to life. This week, we're visiting England with All in Her Hands by Audrey Blake. In 1849, Dr. Nora Gibson is the only female surgeon in London, having fought through prejudice and opposition to earn her place at Great Queen Street Hospital alongside her husband and her adoptive father, the renowned Dr. Horace Croft. But Nora's hard-won career is soon threatened when she begins advocating for midwives to be recognized within the medical profession, drawing criticism from both colleagues and society alike. At the same time, a devastating cholera epidemic sweeps through London, hitting the city's poorest neighborhoods with terrifying speed. As the disease spreads and those around her begin to fall, Nora finds herself on the front lines of a crisis that will test both her skill and her determination to save lives in a world eager to see her fail. To place a hold on All in Her Hands, visit halliburtonlibrary.ca. Thanks for listening to Library Talks here

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1: Yeah?
0: I'm having a party. 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

0: from Wang Chung, Doug and the Slugs, and Hannah Waddell, Dance Hall Days, Chinatown Calculation, and Feel It Still. According to an article in The Hindu, till the end, he remained a rage in the concert circle and will be remembered as the singer who became the voice of the heart. Next, on Highland Rewind.
1: Excuse me, can I please talk to you for a minute?
2: Uh-huh. Sure, you know, you look kind of familiar.
1: Yeah, you do too. But I just wanted to know, do you know somebody named... You know his name.
2: Oh, yeah, definitely. I know his name.
1: But I just want to let you know that he's mine.
2: No, he's mine.

from KK, Yekuda, and Black Box with Everybody, Everybody. An English Canadian, he went to number one in America and Canada. According to the Billboard Book of Number One Hits, it took the longest number of weeks, 21,

0: to make number one. Coming up on Highland Rewind and your not-for-profit in Haliburton County.
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with Hot Child in the City, Psycho Killer, and Love is Action. We heard from Nick Gilder, Talking Heads, and Torrin Wells. Tied to Turkish folklore, the title means nobody or a total stranger.

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0: On. That set featured three tracks from Boris Manko, Tim Curry, and Tom Walker.
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0: The title is identified with Jeff Beck when in 1965 he replaced Eric Clapton

0: with Jeff's Blues and For Your Love, both from the Yardbirds, and Young Pretender with Interrupt Me. That was our final set on tonight's Highland Rewind.
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0: And now it's time for Critter Corner, where we learn about our local wildlife. Coyotes are one of Ontario's most adaptable wildlife neighbors. You might spot them trotting across a field at dawn, hear their yips at dusk, or catch a glimpse of one slipping silently through the tree line. 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
1: I'm Lisa from the Highlander.
2: And I'm Adam, also from the Highlander. You know, it's been 3 years since Meta blocked Canadian news from its platforms. And since then, you haven't been able to get local reporting on Facebook or Instagram.
1: Adam, Mike, and I, we're all trained journalists who do our best to report stories fairly and accurately. That means you can trust what you read in the paper. But for up-to-the-minute local news and information, you've had to rely on social media. Indeed, we've seen some distressing cases of outright misinformation posted as news, and that's bad for our community.
2: So that's why we at The Highlander have done something to fix that. 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We'll be posting there when anything happens. Like if the school buses are canceled, the highway is blocked, or if there's an interesting event happening on the weekend. There will also be posts from other organizations within Haliburton County, just like on Facebook.
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lot of people from east to west that like the spuds from the island best, cause they'll stand up to the hardest test right on the table. 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
1: Good morning. On behalf of the Board of Directors of Canoe FM, I want to offer a land acknowledgement. We respectfully acknowledge that Canoe FM is located on the Treaty 20 Mississaugi Territory, which is known as the traditional territory of the Mississaugi and Chippewa Nations, collectively known as the William Treaty's First Nations, which include Curve Lake, Hiawatha, Alderville, Scugog Island, Rama, Wesele, and Georgina Island First Nations. Canoe FM's volunteers, staff, and board of directors respectfully acknowledge that the Williams Treaty First Nations are the stewards and caretakers of the lands and the waters in perpetuity, and they continue to maintain this responsibility to ensure the health and integrity for generations to come.

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0: Please put my spear away. 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Even now my grandchildren, the two have changed. 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Why, O Spirit? 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Even now the seals are nearly gone. 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
0: Myself, I'm old. I can dream all of the younger days. When life was beautiful,
1: he knows it,
0: and happiness was in me.
1: Where's
0: I shed tears for my forefathers,
1: my
0: children, and for you.
1: Because
0: no matter what happens, I'll fight for you. So when the day comes, I may leave this world without change.
1: Thank you.

0: Fuzzy was a bear. 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But if Fuzzy Wuzzy had no hair, he wasn't Fuzzy Wuzzy.
1: Well, good morning. It is 6:58 on this Monday, July the 13th, 2026. And I got to admit, I'm frazzled. I slept in and I raced here and got everything done, hopefully. So anyways, I'm going to call Rusty and Jerome. Imagine chicken leaving in a bag. Go into a room and listen to your mind.

It's time to get up with your Halliburton Morning, the morning show for the community by the community. 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
1: Well, good morning. It is 7 o'clock on this Monday, July the 13th, 2026, and you're listening to CKHA 100.9 in Halliburton and 97.1 in Minden. Canoe FM, the voice of the Highlands. It's a balmy 16 degrees outside our studio. More weather and sports after the news. This is Russ Davidson reporting. Lisa Gervais reports, despite a year of significant staff changes at Halliburton Highlands Health Services, the organization said it will still full steam ahead for planning of the expansion of a long-term care in the county, as well as acquiring more hospital beds. New president and CEO Jack Hutchinson, along with the outgoing board chair Irene Odell, talked about master planning process at the annual general meeting on June the 25th. They have applied to the Ministry of Long-Term Care to expand from 62 beds at Minden's Highland Crest to 160 facility. If approved, HHS will close the 30-bed Highland Wood home in Halliburton. The project would be a significant expansion of the rebrand Minden Health Hub site, with a new LTC wing to be built at the eastern portion of the property connecting to the existing Highland Crest. Mike Baker reports, Di Starnall, Environment Minister Ashley Demensky confirmed at a recent meeting that the township has no intention of stopping accepting construction and demolition waste at the Harcourt landfill site. In May, Demensky told the council that the consultant that oversees the waste disposal site activities in the township is recommending DiStar stop accepting construction and demolition materials at the Harcourt. The consultants felt there is a limited space and lack of infrastructure to properly support the collection and disposal of loose C&D materials, Demensky said. At last month's meeting, Demensky also confirmed that the township would retain bins for textile waste at the Halliburton and West Guilford landfills, with Diabetes Canada to take over collecting material. Lisa Gervais reports, Minden Hills Council, at its June 11th meeting, voted in favor of buying surplus waterfront land at Mountain Lake from the province of Ontario. Director of Finance Department Zach Drinkwalter brought a report to last month's meeting recommending council use $50,000 from the parkland reserves and $580,000 from shoreline road allowance reserves for the $630,000 purchase. Drinkwalter said the province declared the ministry M&R land as surplus. From July 12th to 18th, the OPP will increase enforcement and education efforts targeting improper lane changes, falling too closely, speeding, impairment, and other reckless, dangerous driver behaviors on the roads. In 2025, 88,000 collisions investigated by OPP jurisdictions involved commercial vehicles. 77 of them collisions were fatal, claiming the lives of 65 people who never made it home for the ones they love. Whether you're a commercial or non-commercial driver, collisions caused by unsafe driving behaviors are preventable. For more on these stories and other local news, why not check out the Minden Times, the Halliburton Echo, or the Halliburton Highlander. And in sports, and then there was four. Spain, France, England, and Argentina have made it to the semifinals of the World Cup. The Jays lost 5-4 to the San Diego Padres yesterday. They're off for the All-Star break, but start up again on Friday when they welcome the White Sox. In CFL action, the Argos visit the Hammer on... what day is it? Saturday. And in WHA action, the Toronto Temple beat the Liberty 93-91. The Washington Mystics visit on Tuesday. All right, the weather. There is a yellow warning, means the air quality is bad and it's going to be hot. So take care of yourself today. Looks like today's mainly sunny, local smoke early this morning. Wind becoming west, 20 kilometers an hour, gusting to 40 this morning. High of 30, humid index of 36. Yes, you heard it here first. And, the humid index 30 and UV index is 8 or very high. So if you're going out, for goodness sakes, just like your mom said, put some sunscreen on and cover up. My goodness, I have to tell you twice. Clear tonight. Wind west, 20 kilometers an hour, becoming light this evening, and a low of 20. Tuesday, the 14th of July, 32 degrees is going to be the high. You know, that's hot, and it's mainly sunny. Tomorrow night, we look like we're going to get some rain, which we probably could use. 21 degrees is going to be overnight, and 40% chance of showers. Wednesday, the 15th of July, we're looking at 28 degrees Celsius and sunny, and 14 degrees and clear. And Thursday, it looks like it might get some rain, but I wouldn't get too excited yet. But just in a word, the week is going to be hot.
2: And now for something completely different.
1: Well, good morning, everybody. It's 7:06 on this Monday, July the 13th, and it is 16 degrees outside. And it's going to a hot of 30 degrees. It's going to be hot, hot, hot. So if you got things to do, you might be smart to do it this morning or late this afternoon. Because during the day, I don't know about you, I am not a sun worshiper. I am fair and bald, and I just burn like a crisp. So if you're out and about, take care of yourself out and about. And I got a couple things going on today. It's going to be kind of neat. We got Bobbing for Music, and you're going, what is Bobbing for Music? If you don't know now, I'm not telling you. You'll have to wait and find after the 7:30 weather out. Then you'll hang around for then, and then you'll find out what's got going on. We got the Dance of Joy, and we got the Birthday Club. It's 7:45, or it could be earlier, it could be 7:45, but usually around 7:45, but it could be late at 7:45. I don't care how many times I say that joke, I'm going to keep saying it because I think it's funny, and there's nothing you can do about it. Well, I guess you could if you really wanted to. Anyways, enjoy the day. Put some sunscreen on, cover up if you can, and enjoy. Because remember, no matter what's happening in your life, the best way to look at things is, it's just an ordinary day. Good morning, everybody. Does anybody know Morse code?

0: at Chicago and 25 or 6 to 4.
1: I had the privilege of seeing them at Casinorama. And there's only about three members that are still, whatever, still around. And so they'd have to be in their 70s. And they're playing the wind instruments, and they're dancing on the stage, blowing into a wind instrument. I'm going, how do they do that? I get winded just pressing the button here. So anyways, it's 7:13 on this Monday, July the 13th, 2026, and it is 16 degrees, going to a high of, you guessed it, really high. Let's just say really high. What happens? This is really cool because this is, I don't think I can remember seeing this before at Triple Bingo. Triple Bingo, we got very few winners, but that makes it so that they win a lot of money. Let me explain. Triple Bingo happens every so often, but this one here, the first game won, it's for $300 to split by Scott and Debbie. Usually there's like 20 of them. So that's good. So they got $150 each. Figure that out myself. Scott is from Ross Lake, and he bought a sheet from Jug City in Halliburton. And Debbie is from Hardcore Park, and she bought her sheets from Agnew. So they split $300. That's $150 each. That's not bad for a night's work. Game two for $600 was won by Edward. I just like the word Edward. My grandson's name is Teddy, which is isn't it something to do with Edward? I don't know. Anyways, Edward is from Drag Lake Loonies, and he bought a sheet from Jug City in Halliburton. And game three, Nancy. Sweet! Nancy won $1,800. Nancy will say she didn't, but she did. So if you know Nancy, hit her up for breakfast. She can afford it. And then she has bought her sheets from Jug City in Halliburton. Congratulations to everybody. If you want, I don't know when the next Triple Bingo is, but bingo's every Tuesday night. We get together with some friends. The girls drink wine, and us men find out what's wrong with us. It's a learning experience, apparently. Gearing the Rough Ideas, Heartbreak City.

Martin Cummings and I will play a Rhapsody. Yeah. I'm not a big Burton Cummings fan. I love the Guess Who, but for some reason I'm not a big Burton Cummings fan. I know I'm getting people throw things at the radio right now, but you know, I don't take too many things seriously, but one thing I do take very seriously is cancer. I lost 3 people in my immediate family with cancer, and this is a great support center. This is, well, join us on Thursday, the 15th, from 1 to 3 p.m. at the Book Strong Retreat and Cancer Support Center at 115 Garden Gate Drive in Halliburton. 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You'll share your experiences and build a meaningful connections. 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So if you want more information, call Ashley at 705-457-2941, extension 2265. Barb at 705-754-2966. 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If you didn't get the number, call later on today, and I'm sure they will gladly give you the number to call. Support is there. Just ask for it. It really helps.

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5: Well, good morning. It's 7:29 on this Monday, July the 13th, 2026, and it is going to be a hot day. It's 16 degrees right now. I know you're saying, Russ, do the weather quickly so we can do bobbing for music. Just relax. We'll do bobbing for music. I've got a little tie-in going, and my mind does not work that quick. So here we go. The weather for the next few days, and the word this week's going to be hot. We are in yellow warning. It's for heat and a bit of smoke. So today, mainly sunny. Local smoke early this morning. Winds becoming 20 kilometers an hour, gusting to 40 this morning. High of 30, humidex of 36, UV index of 8. Very high. So if you're going out, for goodness sake, put some sunscreen on, wear a hat. Like your mom told you, your mom was right. And tonight, clear winds west, 20 kilometers an hour, gusting to 25, becoming light in the evening and a low of 20. Tomorrow, looks like a ditto day, a little, 32 degrees is going to be high and may not, full on sun tomorrow. And tomorrow night, 40% chance of showers and 21 degrees Celsius. Wednesday, the same thing, 28 degrees and sunny and hot. And at night, 14 degrees, that's more like it for sleeping and clear. Looks like the only day it's going to rain all day is Thursday, looks like, but let's not get too ahead of ourselves. All right, I know you couldn't wait for Bobbing for Music. If you don't know what Bobbing for Music is, where have you been? I've been doing this for a couple of years now. Bobbing for Music is a song that's got a Bob in it, written by a guy named Bob or somebody in the band's named Bob. The criteria is very light. Seriously, I don't put a lot of effort into it, so... But this one here is, in 1985, Live Aid happened. It was organized by Bob Geldof. Here, you see how it's working? You see how Bob Geldof was the lead singer for the Boomtown Rats. So, he doesn't like Mondays. I hope you do, but here we are, Bobbing for Music, Boomtown Rats, Bob Geldof, Live Aid. Oh, man, I love when a plan comes together. Boomtown Rats. I don't like Mondays. I love them. I just love them.

0: There we go. Boomtown Rats, Bob Guild. I know that he wasn't the only one to help organize Live Aid, but it sort of fits in for my bopping for music. So there's Bob Geldof, and I don't like Mondays, apparently. He doesn't like Mondays, but you know what? I love his Mondays. I love them. Anyways, I got the birthday card. If anybody knows what I mean when I said that, you're a Monty Python fan. Man, I'll have your Mondays. I love them. Can I have more Mondays? Anyways, whatever. I digress. Stop it, Russ. Now, I got the birthday club coming up at 7:45 or 7:45, whichever comes first. I love that joke, and I don't care how long you listen to me for. I'm going to keep doing it till I'm 95. So, anyways. But I'm going to give you a hint. Two celebrities were born on this day. And I'm going to say a line in a movie that they did. This is really, really lame, but I think it's funny. And there's two celebrities. The first celebrity, the line I'm going to use that you can maybe identify him as, engage. And the other celebrity is, snakes. I hate snakes. I know I'm doing a lousy imitation, but can you guess who the two celebrities that are born on this day? I'm sure you can, because that's spot on imitation, I tell you right now. Anyways, North Country Heat. Here we go. Don't forget, birthday club coming up. Text me. Let me know something's going on.
1: Drove that dusty road 14 years ago. 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

0: like a North Country heart. Like a North Country heart. Like a North Country heart. Like a North Country heart. Aching inside, hold on to the stars. There's nothing out there like a North Country heart.
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1: Engage. Snakes, I hate snakes. Whatever. I'm starting to question if I got this right or not. But anyways, it is July the 13th, and no local birthdays. Nobody was born on this day. Nobody got married this day. Nobody got divorced this day. Nobody had a good meal this day. I didn't get nothing. Nothing. But I did give a hint before of two people, and I think I've screwed this up something royally. But anyways, engage. Do I sound like a Patrick Stewart? Isn't that his famous word, engage? I don't know. I could be wrong. I probably am. And I hate snakes from Raiders of the Lost Ark, Harrison Ford. I know I'm getting about 10,000 people. I can feel the whole Halliburton County rolling their eyes. This is the best. What do you expect for free? Anyways, happy birthday to anybody who was too shy to let me know. Or happy anniversary, whatever you're celebrating today. I hope it's a good one. All right. Back to our regular schedule program. Well, we got to do the intro extra. Here we go.

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2: All right, it's time to redeem yourself. 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Do the dance of joy. And this one I'm sure of. This is Wilson Pickett in Land of a Thousand Dances. One, two, three.
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2: 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Anyways, dance like no one's watching. 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
3: 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It is 7:56 on this Monday, July the 13th, 2026, and it is 18 degrees, going high of 30. She's going to be a hot day. Hot. All right. Take a breath. Everybody, breathe. Take a breath. I had you do the dance of joy where we got all cut our loose on the rug. Here we go with the dancing with your partner. Now I need you to take a minute just to get into your own head. Just to relax before you start your busy day. Whether you're off to work, off to volunteer somewhere, or whatever you may be doing this morning, just take a minute now. I want you just to relax and just listen to Paul Potts, the Sia Doma, and just get into your head and just relax.

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1: Well, good morning. It's on this Monday, July the 13th. It's 8 o'clock and it's 2026, in case you want to know what year it is. 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Canoe FM, the voice of the Highlands. It is 18 degrees Celsius outside our studio right now. More weather and sports after the news. This is Russ Davidson reporting. Lisa Gervais report. Despite a year of significant staff changes at Halliburton Highlands Health Services, the organization

Yes, your ears aren't deceiving you. That was Paul Anka and doing Oasis Wonderwall. Yes, I kid you not. A little big band kind of feel to it, but let's hear the original. By, I'm not saying I like it. I'm just saying it's different. Okay, here's the original one by Wonderwall and Oasis, which I like. I'm not crazy about Oasis, but I like this song. I know it's too much information, but anyways, I'll shut up now.

great. 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Anyways, apparently didn't press the right button, so here we go. Anything for you, Gloria Estefan, because I can't talk over her. I try and I try and I try, but I can't. She's got the floor. 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Can't wait. Just take right over. 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
2: Okay, good morning. It's 8:21 on this Monday. It is July the 13th, 2026. Like I always say, if I have to tell you what year it is, you've been asleep a long time, my friend. Better get that checked out. All right. Look, we found a hardcover book, and it's from the Newmarket Library on Buckslide Road, Friday evening, July the 10th.

If it's yours, call Kathy at 416-668-3915. That's a hardcover book on, and it's got, that's from the Newmarket Library. So they're probably looking for the dues. Yes, they're going to find you. 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Anyways, okay, I've talked enough. Nancy's coming in to take over the 9 to 11 spot. We'll talk a little later. This is Bill Candy and Garbage Tree to take us up to, well, almost to the weather. All right, I know. I can wait a little longer, but I'm going to wait. No, I'm going to do it then. Okay. Garbage. Bye.

Alrighty then, it's 8:29 on this Monday, July the 13th, 2026, and it is 19 degrees going to high of 30. That's right, 30. She's going to be a hot day, so put the sunscreen on, take care of yourself. We got good news. The hardcover book has been found and returned, so stop looking. All the people went out there to go looking for it. It has been found and claimed, so no longer, no worries, it's done. Thank you for looking for it and has been returned. All right. It's time for the weather, because that's what I do at 8:30 in the morning. I do the weather. Here we go. It's not easy being me. You know that? It isn't. Many men has tried and many men has failed, but it's not easy being me. But I will try. Today's weather, I need you to pay attention, okay? So stop what you're doing. If you're driving a vehicle, pull over to the side and listen. Very contented. I have the weather. We are in a yellow warning for the heat, and we have a little bit of smoke in the air. So here we go. Mainly sunny today. Local smoke early this morning. Winds becoming west, 20 kilometers an hour, gusting to 40 this morning. High of 30. Humidex 36. UV index 8 or very high. Time to wear the hat, the sunscreen, the whole shebang. You wear it and drink lots of water. Clear this afternoon. Tonight, I'm sorry. Wind west, 20 kilometers an hour, becoming light this evening and a low of 20. Tuesday, the 14th of July. 32 degrees Celsius out. She's going to be a hot day, mainly sunny. And in the afternoon, 21 degrees Celsius and 40% chance of showers. Wednesday, the 15th, 28 degrees and sunny and a clear night and 14, a little better sleeping night. There we go. And Thursday, looks like we're going to get rain for the day, which is probably what we're going to need by then. So, all right, you can continue what you were doing. You can go back to whatever you're doing. If you're pulling over, driving, please check the mirror before you pull out. And there you go. That's what I have to tell you. What else was I going to tell you? I got nothing else. Let's listen to Stronger, okay? No idea. What's that smell?

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0: Fancy yourself Miss Chatelaine. Anyways, it is 8:40 on this Monday, July the 13th, 2026, and it is 20 degrees, going to a very hot day of 30. So wear lots of sunscreen. And it is time for me to go. So, like I always say, on a hot day like today, take a minute and walk down the street. Check on your neighbors. Check on the seniors around you. Check on everybody. Make sure everybody's okay. We're all in this together. It's going to be a hot day. If you see a guy out there paving the roads, go buy him a bottle of water and say something nice to him. You don't know what he's going through or that person's going through on the street. Just be a nice person to people, and you never know whether that's going to carry on. All right, I've lectured enough. Have a good day. Have a beer on me. Time for me to go. I start with the most optimistic song I know, and this is the second most optimistic song. And you can whistle, ready? Anyways, good morning, Tugboat and the kid. Davidson out. Thanks for the ride, and whistle if you can.
1: You know, some things in life are bad. They can really make you mad. And other things just make you swear and curse. When you're chewing on life's gristle, don't grumble. Give

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0: When you look at it, life's a laugh and death's a joke, it's true. You'll see it's all a show. Just keep them laughing as you go. Just remember...

0: 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Come on, cheer up, everyone.
1: Always look on the bright side of life.
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0: That's what these recordings are for, you see. You just can't get enough
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2: Well, good morning, Halliburton County. This is Nancy Midwicky, and some of you may have tuned into the After 9 show on Fridays as I sat in for Doug Hall during the winter months. Well, I now have a permanent place here at Canoe FM, replacing our Deborah Dack. And we're all grateful for the many Mondays Deborah has sat in this chair. As the Friday host of After 9, I shared life with many listeners as a collective, sharing wisdom and encouraging peace and joy as we swim through our busy days, weeks, and months. As the response from all of you, many of you, who listened on Friday, it reinforced me that it's a good idea to bring this program forward and to all of you every Monday morning. So here we go. Instead of TGIF, I now reach out to you with the here and the now of TGIM, the beginning of a wonderful week in our lives right here in the Halliburton County. So I'll explain to you a little bit more about how it works, but I'm going to put out a word that inspires us or perplexes us, and I'm hoping that you'll continue to text me at 705-457-1009 and share your wisdom about how you deal with the word of the day. And I'll read them out, and I guarantee you, because I know people are listening in their busy mornings, that your words will benefit and move us all forward. So let's get going here with the Monday morning. Let's start with the weather. Today is the 13th of July. And it is definitely Monday morning. And we've got a beautiful week ahead, and we've got a lot of hot weather coming our way. Today in particular is going to be 30 degrees Celsius, mainly sunny. Tonight the temperatures will go down to 20 degrees Celsius and clear skies. Tuesday, the 14th of July, will be a sunny day with just a little peak of cloud every now and then, with a high of 32 degrees Celsius. At night, we're going to experience a little bit of rain with a low of 21 degrees Celsius. Wednesday, the 15th of July, another beautiful day, 28 degrees, clear skies, sun shining, and at night down to 14 degrees Celsius and clear. Oh my gosh, Thursday, we're looking at 26, Friday, 26, and Saturday, 25, and Sunday, 26, with sun, a little bit of cloud, a little bit of showers here and there, but holy moly, what a great way to start this week, and that's what I want to talk about with you all. You know, we've always looked at Monday as dreaded Monday, but up here in the Halliburton Highlands, every day is beautiful, but I think it's a much more positive thing to do as we deal with being in the here and the now. I know you've heard that a lot. How do you focus? How do you stay focused? Well, here and now, the present moment is the most positive place you can be, because you are here. You're right now. And you're in the Highlands. Look around at those gorgeous trees, the sun shining. I gotta say, I'm going to bring a word forward, and it is acceptance. It's hard to accept the things that we have had hanging around in our heads and our hearts. Sometimes they haunt us, some of us, for years. Without acceptance, we cannot forgive. We cannot move on. Ever play the words over and over again in your head? Yeah. It just sort of leads you into further frustration, sometimes resentments, sometimes actually hate. Accepting is putting your guns down, knowing you cannot change situations, history, heartbreak. It's the beginning of accepting that you don't have the power to rewrite it to your own narrative, but you do have the choice to let it go, move on, and accept that life goes on and is precious enough for us to accept that it is what it is. I know, a tough thing to say when you're full of thought. Things just are that simple. This is not being passive. This shows strength. Have you had a hard time accepting something or someone? Have you accepted and moved on? How does that feel? Care to share it with us? Are you sad or liberated or a little bit of both? Text me 705-457-1009 as we get on to Monday mornings, the After 9 show. We'll be right back.
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4: That's right. We love us some Farmer's Market, especially up here in Halliburton. Come on out. It's a gorgeous day. Support our local farmers. You're with Nancy Midwicki at Canoe FM, and this is the After Nine show, and I'm very happy to be here with you. Mondays moving forward, the word that we're discussing today, and this is kind of the style that I kind of operate under, is to talk to you and ask you for advice. How do you accept things in life? How do you just accept them and move on? You're welcome to text me at 705-457-1009. And I've gotten a text from Barry, who's in Minden, and he said, this morning I had to accept the fact that I need a new car. It totally sucks. But put it this way, the gaffer's tape has been holding the fenders on for far too long. It's time to suck it up and buy a new car. So if any of you out there have a car that you want to sell, why don't you give me, text Canoe FM, and maybe they'll connect us. So there you go. There's a good one right away. Good for you, Barry. You just got to accept things and just move forward. I've accepted something. I have a beautiful hound that I absolutely adore, and she's been injured. She has a torn ACL or a cruciate tendon, and it broke my heart when I found this out in the winter, because she will never be the same. I've decided not to do surgery because I've heard it's not guaranteed. And today, after the show, we drive to Stayner, where I have found an amazing technician who has designed a prosthetic, let's just call it that, for her leg, which is a harness that is made of acrylic. And it's custom made. Yes, it's expensive, but it sure beats the $8,000 for a surgery that's not guaranteed. Have you ever had to make up your mind about something like this and just accept and move on? Well, here's the Love and Spoonful with, did you ever have to make up your mind?

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0: Oh, what a great song. Live For You by local talent Bianca Bernardi. Actually, Bianca lives in Halliburton. She is a Canadian-based singer-songwriter. Her connection to Halliburton, however, is her dad, Sonny Bernardi. He's an accomplished drummer whose very first drum teacher was Levon Helm from the band. You know, we got a lot of talent here in the Highlands. Sonny, you have created a wonderfully talented daughter. What a great song, and I bet that's you playing the drums. I've got a couple more texts as I put out the little poke to you all about the word acceptance. How do you deal with it? How do you not deal with it? Are you having problems dealing with it? Well, listen up, because I've invited you, our listeners, to text your wisdom and help us out a little bit here. This is Anne. She's actually asking for help. Anne is in Hargrove. She says, I'm having a bit of a problem here. I need to accept that my dog has floated away. As we've all searched for it, I have had to accept the fact that she is gone. Maybe I don't need one anymore. Is this acceptance? Perhaps it is. Very good question. What do you folks think? 705-457-1009. Do we accept by just not replacing the things we've lost? Maybe we're better off without them? Less stress? That's a good tool, perhaps. Now I've got Dave from Halliburton who says, I have to accept that I suck at golf. You know what, Dave? I feel your pain because I have tried many times and I realize it takes a lifetime to figure out how to get that swing and connect with that ball and get that beautiful noise when you hit it. Dave, good for you. You've got a smile there in your emoji, so that's a wonderful thing. Listen, we're going to be back in a bit with the weather and also the canoe bingo news. So let's get back. I'll be sitting here waiting for you. Give me a text, 705-457-1009. How are you coping with the word acceptance?
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0: Hi, and you're back with Nancy Midwicky at Canoe FM 100.9 on your dial. I thank you for listening to the After 9 show. I'm going to be sitting in this chair every Monday morning. And I'm now turning that acronym around to thank goodness it's Monday. I know. A little bit of a twist there, eh? But think about it. This is the beginning of a fresh new week. I used to say, thank goodness it's Friday, when I hosted for filling in for Doug Hall over the past 3 years. I love Fridays. Sure, we all do. But that's the end of a week. Another one to tick off the calendar. So here we are. And let's talk about Canoe FM Bingo. The last game was July the 7th, and it was triple bingo. How exciting is that? The first game for $300 was shared between Scott and Debbie. Scott is from Ross Lake, and he got his bingo sheet at Jug City Halliburton. Debbie's from Harcourt Park, and she got her sheet at Agnews. Game two for $600 was won by Edward. Congrats, Edward. He's one of the Drag Lake Loonies. And he got his sheet at Jug City Halliburton. Game three for a whopping $1,800 was won by Nancy. Not me. Wouldn't mind. That would be great. I do play bingo on a regular basis, but this Nancy is from South Cushog Lake, and she got her sheet at Jug City Halliburton. You know, guys, there is no better way on a Tuesday night to have some fun with friends but to play Canoe FM Bingo. And you got to know, every cent goes towards supporting the station here, and a lot, if not many, well, let's just say many, local nonprofit organizations. Now, you can pick up your checks on Fridays, bring your ID and the winning sheet. I think it's Monday now, so you probably have your cash in the bank, and congratulations to all of you. Looking forward to reading off the next bunch of winners. Here's Someday, which is the day that I will win bingo. Someday, but I'm going to have fun in the meantime. And this is by One Republic.

0: And that was One Republic. You are back with Nancy Midwicky at Canoe FM 100.9. We're talking about the word acceptance today. Here's something you should all accept. You need to go out east. That's my homeland. I'm telling you, we are selling an all-Canadian trip draw. It's a heritage and coastal beauty trip of the east coast of Canada. And I cannot tell you enough. Yeah, I know I'm a bit prejudiced here, but I cannot tell you enough how this will change your life. Not only will you see God's gift all along the coast every second, but you will meet the warmest people of your life out there, close to the ones here in Haliburton County and surrounding areas. So you can get your tickets. They're available at Canoe FM here on Mountain Street. In Haliburton, Let's Get Local in Minden, Agnew's General Store in Wilberforce, and Visa and MasterCard are accepted. The draw date is Wednesday, October the 14th, 26th at 11 a.m. The draw will take place at Canoe FM, right here at 739 Mountain Street. There's only 3,500 tickets to be sold, so you've got a really good chance. Accept this. That's the word again. Accept this as an invitation to have the time of your life in the Maritimes, from rugged coastlines to storybook villages. This tour offers the perfect mix of natural beauty, cultural heritage, and yes, coastal charm, not to mention oysters and lobster. And you're going to explore New Brunswick, Nova Scotia, Prince Edward Island. The trip is arranged by Denyer Tours in Lindsay, Ontario. Get your tickets now. They're going fast. All right. So I got another text from Dan in Carnarvon about the word accepting. I'm learning how to accept my age. There's a good one. I'm 80. I don't feel 80. I don't feel like 80 at all. So that's good, right? You bet it is, Dan. What a great way to accept it. Can't do anything about it, but you can slow things down by starting your Monday off looking ahead at a beautiful week in Haliburton County.
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0: This is your sign to use this time to get on the voters list for the municipal election on October 26th. 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
1: 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The Search Community Service invites everybody to its next Repair Cafe on Sunday, July the 12th from 9 a.m. to 1 p.m. And it's right there happening in the Search Bistro and Bakery at 49 Maple Avenue in Haliburton. You know, I got to tell you, this month's Repair Cafe will feature Algonquin Outfitters with Dave Paddock as he'll be on site. I'm sorry. Yeah, let's just correct that date. Fix it, don't toss it. Search Repair runs Sunday, July the... Oh, that was yesterday. You see, I got to get used to being here on Mondays. I'm so used to giving advance. Okay, well, that was a wonderful event, I'm sure, as it always is, because Search is an amazing, amazing organization. So let me just correct myself here. Let's get going with joining Penny on Monday evenings at 6 o'clock for all your local musicians on Locally Sourced. Thank you. I'm just correcting my little glitch there. Special guests include Sue from Fuel for Warmth and Robert Wong. Don't let anyone tell you you can't do something, says Penny. Sing loud and proud because you can from wherever you are. Sing along with Penny is Wait and See. Your local selection is to be determined. Thank you for listening, and I'll be back in a moment.

she left the laundry out on the line, when she left that house for the very last time. She only stayed so long cause she thought she should live the life everybody always thought she would. Well, she felt vindicated, she felt clear. She felt Annie old resentments disappear. The weight on her heart began to fade. She closed her eyes, the train pulled away.

Willie wondered had he said that he loves her enough, and how he filled his life with all that other stuff. He thought how he thought that he'd wish she'd change. He thought worrying was just her.

He took her hand, he sat by her side. He drew one breath and he closed his eyes. And so much of life is all uphill. You keep on moving, 'cause you can't sit still until you just sit still. She left the laundry out on the line, so he grabbed the basket and he went out.

That was John Denver with a classic, Sunshine on My Shoulders. And as we come to the top of the hour, I'll be giving you the weather forecast. It looks like sun will be on our shoulders for the whole week, which is wonderful. And that was John Denver again. You know, it's a classic voice he has, a sound. It takes me right back to when I was about 15. The word today that we are reaching out to our community with is acceptance. I invite you to text me if you have any words of wisdom with regard to this thing we need to do called acceptance. 705-457-1009. I just got another text from Anne. Anne is from Halliburton. She says, I accept my children's choice and decision to move out west. At first I was lost. Now I plan a trip to the Pacific coast. There's a perfect example of accepting that our adult children are ready to go out into life. Your job is done as a parent. You won't stop worrying about them, but they got to do what they got to do. And we can't hang on to them. It's not a good thing. We got to say with a smile on our face, you know, you can do this. I believe in you. Coming up next, we've got some more music. But before that, I want to talk to you about wildfire risk in our community. This is something that's very dear and close to us. We have to adhere to these messages as we move forward. We've got a situation with ringing phones here, so excuse that. Wildfire risk in Halliburton County is currently high to moderate. Last year, wildfires burnt out 2.5 million square feet in the county alone. The Coalition of Halliburton Property Owners Association, the CHA, has developed a one-page tip sheet with tips on how you can protect your home or cottage. These free tip sheets are available through most local lakes associations, or you can pick one up at Canoe FM, 739 Mountain Street, or Baumgartner Realty, 7 Dysart Avenue. Very important that we adhere to these rules. I look at my property. I've got a lot of softwood and a lot of needles laid down. And, I'm not burning as much as I used to. And thankfully, my property has been cleared of a lot of dead debris. But keep that in mind. There's also, in the Wilberforce area, a boil water order is in place for the Wilberforce Municipal Water System. And to let you know, the Wilberforce Fire Hall tap has been shut off until further notice. So boil your water to make sure that it's potable, that you have safe drinking water, and pick up some bottled water just for backup in case we face some sort of power failure. It's always a good thing to have it around. We just did a whole announcement on fire and water. So two important elements that are necessary up here in our beautiful Halliburton County. Let's help preserve our forests and respect our water supply and keep listening to Canoe FM. We're going to keep you up to date with what's going on in your community. And send me a text at 705-457-1009. How do you accept maybe the bad cards that are dealt to you? How do you accept and move on? I'm waiting for you to share your wisdom with the rest of our listeners. Coming up, we've got North by Blackie and the Rodeo Kings.

Yeah, that was The Flame by Cheap Trick. Great song. All right, let's get to the weather. You're with Nancy Midwick at Canoe FM 100.9, and I am doing this shout-out from the Canoe FM studio on Mountain Street in the village of Halliburton. Today is Monday, the 13th of July, and we're looking at a really sunny, hot day today. So we're going to say there's a warning. There's a heat warning out there. So keep hydrated. Move slowly. There's nothing that really has to get done today I shouldn't say that. We all have things we have to do. Just take it easy, all right? And check your neighbors and any seniors, you know, because, yeah, we look out for each other in this community. Today's high, 30 degrees Celsius, mainly sunny with a tiny little bit of cloud peeking in, but nothing so severe. We're going to see clear skies tonight with a low of 20 degrees Celsius. Tuesday, the 14th of July, we're looking at a high of 32 degrees Celsius. Mainly sunny all day long. And some showers coming, 40% showers tomorrow night. So that might ease up on a bit of humidity. 21 degrees Celsius will be the low on Tuesday night. Wednesday, the 15th of July, we're looking at a beautiful sunny day, 28 degrees, sunny all day, not a cloud in sight, and going down to 14 degrees Celsius with clear skies on Wednesday night. So as mentioned, you're with Nancy Midwicky here. This is my first Monday shift, and I'm going to be with you every Monday on the After 9 show. And I'd love you to join in. Text me some of your words of wisdom. Today's word was acceptance. We talk about life. I like to do this because it leaves me feeling elevated as I share your wisdom with all of our listeners out there. The text number is 705-457-1009, as in canoe, 1009. Easy to remember? Please give me a text. I've got one now from Carrie and Lindsay. And the word is acceptance. And she said, acceptance is the first step on the path of growth. We need to accept the things we cannot change, which brings me to a famous prayer called the Serenity Prayer. It states, God, grant me the serenity to accept the things I cannot change, the courage to change the things I can, and the wisdom to know the difference. I say amen to that. I'm sure you all do as well. Whether it's accepting a death, accepting your children moving away, accepting that there are some things you cannot change, like maybe the way you swing that golf club, keeping humility in your back pocket at all times and realizing some things you have to just throw in the towel on. You're not being passive. You are not doing anything except surrendering to the fact that you can't change anything, really, unless it's within your grasp. That might be a bit vague. Come on, text me. Give me a few examples of some of the things you can change in life. For instance, maybe you're in a relationship that is not a healthy one. Having the strength to move on is admirable. I'm accepting the fact that my dog, Donna, has an injury that she will never recover from. She'll never be the same. She has a torn ACL or a cruciate tendon. And I can't afford to throw money at this. And I'm learning that. I have to accept the fact that the easy button isn't always the best way to go. The easy button meaning rustling up funds and trying to pay for this thing. It's a horrible operation. It's a long, long, long time to recover. And my dog will never be the same. So I am choosing to accept that as long as she's not in pain, and that I can get some sort of prosthetic that'll help her so that her other leg doesn't fail, then there you go. There's my solution. And this Monday morning, I'm going to go and pick up said prosthetic for her. And that means I'm accepting the fact that it is what it is, but I can keep her with me, healthy and happy, because I won't have it any other way. Because, you know,
Love is the only way with most of the directions that we choose. Love for ourselves, love for our pets, love for our relatives, love for our fellow human beings. So, here we go with Smith and Myers, Not Mad Enough. Well, I don't think getting angry helps. But anyway, here we go.

0: interesting approach as we talk about acceptance. Sorry, guys. Nice song. But I think we've got to deal with anger by accepting and not getting angry and being mad all the time. That's part of the acceptance path that I like to choose. And again, sometimes I've been told that I'm a bit passive. Well, I get involved in things in my community with great passion. So I don't believe that for a moment. Anyway, we're going to be back in a little bit. Let's keep talking about this word acceptance. I've got a couple more local events we're going to talk about. But here's a thank you to Subaru. We had a very successful radiothon here at Canoe FM. Here you go. I'll be right back.
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Hey, that was Whiskey Wolf with Change. Whiskey Wolf is one of our, again, very talented groups, local music, featuring Jordan Baird from Pembroke and Andrew Postlewaite from Halliburton. They have released a couple of albums. They continue to write and hone their sound whilst managing a successful local restaurant in the downtown Pembroke area. Their genre is alternate country. Their local connection, Andrew, was born and raised in Halliburton and graduated from HHSS. His parents still reside in Halliburton, and he visits them as much as he can. Well, I hope you come and you bring your instruments with you guys, because that's a great song. Thank you very much. All right, I'm going to get back to some music here, and we're getting closer to the bottom of the hour, where I'll do my final weather report for the day. So this is Sweet Alibi with I'll Wait.

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1: Welcome back. You're with Nancy Midwicki, and you are listening to the After 9 show. We're getting pretty close to the end of this program. I've gotten some wonderful texts from our listening audience, and thank you all very much for sharing your wisdom with regard to the word acceptance. 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There's truly something for everybody. And, you know, I'm going to do a little promo for myself here, because a couple years back, I produced a program called Field to Fork. That's the number two in the middle. Field to Fork. And it's about our local farmers. Hey, some of these are most likely your neighbors. You can learn a lot about the history of their farms, what they produce, and I take what they are most proud of home to my test kitchen. I was a test recipe developer and a food stylist for 25 years, and I make a recipe out of the food that our farmers have offered me to take home. So give it a try. As well as listening to Medical Matters, hosted by our wonderful people here at Canoe FM, and featuring Dr. Bottom from our local hospital. And you know, we're really kind of floored when we read the analytics on these programs. Thousands of people listen to these podcasts all over the world. That's the wonderful thing about getting your information out there in the form of podcasting. So give it a listen. You might be surprised, and I think you'll be very proud of what Canoe FM has to offer. And while I'm mentioning this, Canoe FM is also looking for volunteers. We're seeking new morning show hosts. I'm one. I'm here for Mondays. I used to do Fridays for Doug Hall the last 3 years, but through the winter. But here I am. I've got my Monday morning slot, but why don't you give it a try? 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
1: That's right. What a great trip that's going to be. I'm from out east. I'm a little bit protective about my heritage and that I want to keep it to myself, but I can't anymore. You got to go. Buy some tickets. You can get them all over the place. I'm telling you, good God, get your buns out to the east coast of Canada. You'll never forget it. All right, we're going to get to the weather here. It's Monday, the 13th of July, and we're looking at a high of 30 degrees Celsius today. That is no joke. We've got mainly sunny skies. It's now hovering at 25 degrees Celsius here on the Mountain Street studio. And we're looking at a low of 20 degrees Celsius tomorrow. Rather, 20 degrees Celsius tonight with clear skies. Tuesday, the 14th of July, we're looking at a high of 32 degrees Celsius. Mainly sunny throughout the day and going down to 21 degrees Celsius at night with a 40% chance of showers. This is when we see the temperature start to ease up a little bit. Wednesday, the 15th of July, will be 28 degrees Celsius during the day. Sunny skies and a clear sky at night with a low of 14 degrees Celsius with clear skies. Looking at Thursday, Friday, and Saturday, we're looking at 26 degrees Celsius throughout the days with a little bit of cloud, but mostly sunny skies. So let's enjoy this week. It's been wonderful being here with you all, and I'm looking forward to being with you every Monday for the After 9 show. As I say, it's Nancy Midwicky sitting here in the seat, and we're talking about the word acceptance. I'm accepting the fact that this show is soon to come to an end for the day. So here's Tommy, James, and the Shondells. Give us a text if you have any words of wisdom you'd like to share with our listening audience about acceptance.

Great song by Dan Fogelberg. It's time for a wrap. That's it. I'm on my way. I'm going to be hitting the road. And I want to thank you all for joining me for this. This is my first Monday as your Monday host on Canoe FM for the After 9 show. And I want to thank all of those who texted and shared their wisdom with regard to the word acceptance. We've got, let's call them out. We've got Dan, Ann, Carrie, Barry, another Ann, and Dave. Thank you so much for sharing your words of wisdom with our listeners. And I'm going to ask you all to stay safe, stay hydrated, drink lots of water because we're seeing some hot weather today and tomorrow and continuing through the week. Avoid going out during the hottest time of the day and avoid direct sun. Wear loose-fitting clothing, light-colored is good. Avoid strenuous outdoor physical activity. I love that one. I'm not doing that today. It's too hot. Repeat after me. Acceptance was the word today. Accept that it is very hot. Take care of yourself. I'm going to leave you with a song by Jerry Rafferty. This is my form of acceptance. I have to accept that my beloved Marvin is not with us anymore. He died 3 years ago. Here in Haliburton County, where he was cared for with great, gentle kindness from all of our healthcare workers. And this was his song he used to dedicate to me, Right Down the Line by Jerry Rafferty. I wish you all very well, and I'll be here next month.

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0: just a jump to the left.
1: It's a time warp. You know what we do.
2: Talk about people, places, and events from Haliburton County and Canadian history.
1: Well done. I'm Paul Vorbis, and as you just heard, with me is Kate Butler, the director of the Haliburton Highlands Museum. Welcome back, Kate. What have you brought us today?
2: Well, I was kind of thinking that today's episode, well, for a bit of fun, it could almost be called Out of the Mouths of Babes, because just recently, we had our first school tour to the museum in over 2 years.
1: A school tour? Okay. Uh-huh. Yeah, it's that time of year, isn't it?
2: It is. And traditionally, we have the grade threes and some of the grade twos from Stuart Baker Elementary School come to the museum because that's the year within the curriculum that they learn about early settler life and information about community history and those sorts of things. So they always come to the museum to learn about it from us as well. And just for the last couple of years, that hasn't really been an option. But they were back. So we were delighted to see that. But one of the things that I did with the groups of kids we had in, well, we talked about historic buildings in town and how the look of the town has changed over the years. And one of the things that we did was I just asked the kids, what buildings in town do they think are particularly old or have particular history associated with them? And I have to say, I was fascinated to hear from so many of the kids who live in historic homes and who know, who already know something about the history of those houses. So well done to the parents who are sharing that history with them. But in terms of some of the buildings in town, I have to admit, and that this may just be a reflection of where the kids go on a regular basis, a lot of the kids did think that our local library was a historic building. It's not, but I suppose. Depends on perception of time. But no, it's actually quite new. But it did make me smile that I think every group, and it may just, as I said, be a reflection of where they go on a regular basis. But a lot of them talked about the railway, and we had a lot of questions about the railway, because certainly the train that we have in town, well, the engine that we have in town, it's a real landmark and being located close to the schools. So a lot of kids had some knowledge about either about the train, about the railway line, now the rail trail. And so it was a great opportunity to talk about where the train came from, where it came to, and also about our historic railway station. So that was a great opportunity and something definitely kids were aware of. We talked a lot about the local town hall, so Dysart's Town Hall, our municipal office, and a lot of kids recognized it. Interestingly, and they are not alone in this, a lot of the kids actually thought that it was or might at one point have been a church.
1: Yeah, it has a bit of that look to it.
2: It does. And certainly visitors who come to Haliburton, a lot of visitors do wonder that as well. Adult visitors, too. So I thought that was interesting that the kids sort of picked up that feeling, I suppose, that the building has with its kind of iconic bell tower and the shape of it. So we talked about that and what the actual history of that building is and how the role of that building has changed and grown over the years. A lot of the kids were also fascinated by the story of the Grand Central Hotel. So some of them had already heard about it and wanted to find out more about where it was located and what had become of it.
1: I'm thinking, did you tell them to tune into the time warp?
2: Well, I have to say, it was a very keen group of young historians who
1: Excellent.
2: All had stories that they wanted to share as well. So I just think that that's great that we're having the opportunity to foster that interest in history, nurture that interest in history at a very young age. So as well as historic buildings, we talked about some of the artifacts in the museum, and I asked the kids, pick out which ones you feel are the most interesting. And it was fascinating to see. We had hockey fans who wanted to know all about those displays. We also had people who were fascinated with the historic toys, although there was a general consensus that the historic dolls are creepy. Well, and everyone loves the shiny historic cash register we have because A, it's shiny, and B, it's got buttons on it that are just a temptation.
1: What are they for?
2: Yes, and then you can have some fun conversations with, Yes, this was a time before everyone had a debit card in their wallet. So it was a great opportunity to connect. So really, yes, this is going to segue into shameless promotion, I guess. But just to let everyone know that we are going to have summer programming for kids and for families coming up at the museum this year. And also, if families are interested in finding out more about some of the historic buildings in town, I would say get in touch with me at the museum, because we will have some of our historic walking tours available.
1: I wondered.
2: Yeah. And I'm actually going to do this year is do them on a booking by booking basis rather than a regular set time. So if you're interested, and whether it's for a group of adults or for a family, including kids, get in touch with me and we can definitely, we can set something up. It's just wonderful to see school groups coming back and see the, all that kind of programming coming back. So it's kind of sign of things for the summer.
1: For those who don't necessarily live in the area, you have been posting stuff on social media, and I'm pretty sure you have pictures on the website, but they can check those out and then come and do the walking tour, and you can talk about the significance.
2: Exactly. For anyone who's visiting the area over the summer, if you've been listening to the Time Warp for weeks and weeks, and you just think, now I have to come to Haliburton and I have to find out more about this community's history, come on by. So what do you have for us this morning?
1: Today, it's about the history, and many would say the sad history, of elephants in circuses and the death of the world's most famous circus elephant, Jumbo, in St. Thomas, Ontario.
2: Yes.
1: Here's some background to today's story. Elephants were a major draw for North American circuses and exhibitions since the first Asian elephant arrived in New York City way back in 1796. Over the following centuries, people have been fascinated by the giant creatures. In 1805, Hachaliah Bailey somehow acquired an elephant, thinking he would use it like a horse to plow his fields, but it didn't work out, so he decided to take her on the road, where he charged people up to 50 cents to see her. In 1880, another Bailey, James Bailey, had a circus rivaling P.T. Barnum's circus. Well, Bailey needed some money, and Barnum wanted to have the draw of a baby elephant. Bailey had a baby elephant that Barnum wanted to buy, and he offered $100,000, but Bailey refused. Eventually, Barnum sweetened the deal. He said, let's become partners. So they combined to become the Barnum and Bailey Circus, otherwise billed as the greatest show on earth. Some more trivia. It's a myth that elephants are afraid of mice. A series of experiments found that elephants failed to react when they saw a mouse, even ignoring mice that climbed onto their trunks. Circuses in the 1800s had to deal with timber colonial bridges in their travels, but not every bridge could handle the weight of a 5-ton elephant. So, in 1884, after a bridge collapse-related panic, the manager of the Brooklyn Bridge arranged for Barnum and his menagerie of 21 elephants and 17 camels to cross the bridge to reassure people it was safe. Then there's the time in the early 1900s when Barnum and Bailey's chief trainer taught his elephants to play baseball. An elephant named Pilot learned to swing a bat. I assume this was all done by trunk. Bessie learned to use a catching mitt, and Coco learned to pitch. Elephant baseball became popular enough that other circuses created their own teams. Well, in 1882, P.T. Barnum was looking for a centerpiece for his next circus tour and bought Jumbo the elephant from the London Zoo. In London, Jumbo was famous for giving rides to children, including a young Theodore Roosevelt, Winston Churchill, and even members of the royal family. It's said that when the sale became public knowledge, 100,000 children wrote to Queen Victoria, begging her not to let Jumbo leave Britain. The zoo tried to renege on the deal, but the courts upheld the sale. Of course, P.T. Barnum was a master promoter, and he marketed Jumbo as the world's largest elephant. So when Jumbo arrived in New York, he was already a star attraction and drew an estimated crowd of 10,000 people just hoping to catch a glimpse. Jumbo became so famous, His name became equated with anything supersized, such as jumbo jets, jumbotrons, Slurpees, and so on. Barnum exhibited Jumbo to huge crowds at Madison Square Garden in New York, earning enough in 3 weeks to recover the original purchase price. In the ensuing 31-week circus season, Barnum earned $1.75 million, largely due to crowds coming to see Jumbo. And think of almost $2 million in the turn of the century money. That's pretty significant.
2: How much that would be today. Wow.
1: Well, in those years, circuses regularly crisscrossed the U.S. and Canada by train to make appearances. St. Thomas, Ontario was a perfect location for a circus to perform because there were several rail lines that converged there. On September 15, 1885, The Greatest Show on Earth appeared in St. Thomas. The circus got permission from the Grand Trunk Railway to take down some fencing along the tracks so they could quickly move animals to their boxcars before and after the shows. Around 9:30 that evening, Jumbo and another smaller elephant named Tom Thumb were being escorted to their boxcars when an unscheduled locomotive with two cars attached came speeding down the track. The elephant's trainer tried to get them to move down the embankment beside the track. When this failed, he tried to get them to run to a spot where they could get off the tracks. Unfortunately, they only made it a short distance when Tom Thumb was struck from behind and thrown into the ditch with a broken leg. Seconds later, the locomotive hit Jumbo with enough force that it actually derailed the train. Jumbo was mortally wounded and died shortly afterwards. The news was telegraphed around the world, making headline news in major newspapers. A postmortem showed that internal bleeding was the likely cause of death. Eventually, Jumbo's skeleton was donated to New York City's American Museum of Natural History, where it's still on display today. A life-size statue of Jumbo was erected in St. Thomas in 1985 to commemorate the centennial of the elephant's death. And professional hockey player Joe Thornton, a native of St. Thomas, was nicknamed Jumbo Joe. These days, it's recognized that Jumbo's life was harsh. Recent examinations of his skeleton have shown long-term damage resulting from his captivity and the performances. The treatment and lives of elephants in circuses and zoos can be cruel, and there's been a significant effort to move captive elephants to sanctuaries. The Toronto Zoo is an example. In 2013, the Toronto Zoo's three surviving elephants were removed from public display and transferred to a sanctuary in California.
2: Oh, well, I mean, fascinating, fascinating story. And I think that Jumbo is one of those historic figures, and I will say historic figures.

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1: The Little Indian Girl Who Grew Up in Africa. My name is Yasmin, and I have always been called Jasmine. I was born in Dar es Salaam, Tanzania, East Africa, to the most wonderful parents in the world and loving grandparents. We were five sisters and two brothers, Mom, Dad, Grandma, Grandpa, all of us living together in a two-bedroom, one-bathroom home, a proper nice home. Our home was full, not just with people. We loved animals. We had a monkey, a huge turtle that lived in the backyard. And my mom, when she heard meow, she'd open the door for any cat. "Come in, Beta," meaning, "Come in, my child," she'd say. "It's hot out there." Animals knew our home was safe. My dad worked very hard. He was one of the best Mercedes-Benz mechanics in Dar es Salaam. He traveled a lot with a huge breakdown truck with the winch, pulling other trucks and cars out of deep, open ditches. Very dangerous work. After 10 days on the road, he'd come home smelling of diesel and rain. No matter what time he arrived, whether it was 1 a.m. or 1 p.m., we would all run outside with joy. He liked hunting and would bring deer meat, and we would share it with some neighbors. We'd all sit in a circle on a cement floor, and he'd tell us about the lions, elephants, and the wild animals he saw with the turn boys from his company. "A lion walked right past the truck, children. He looked at me and kept on walking." Even he, the lion, respects a Mercedes-Benz mechanic, Dad would say. We did gasp, then laugh until our bellies hurt. My dad also was our hero and a prankster. He would tell us, "We die the day we are born unless we take our rosary and pray." And boy, did we pray. He taught us, "Respect your elders. Do not lie." My mom stayed home, like many Indian families, then taking care of the house, the home. She took care of all of us. We had triple and a double bunk bed. All families had made, otherwise workers would have no jobs. They would starve. We treated them like families. They ate with us. They hand washed and ironed our clothes, walked us to school. We had no sofas, no table or chairs, no TV, no phones, no electric cooking stove, no fridge, no washer and dryer. Never heard about it. The floor was our table. Mom put everything on the charcoal stove, so you can imagine how dirty our walls would become because of the smoke from the charcoal. We played hopscotch with the neighbor's kids. We had Goans, Indians, Africans, Hindus, Sikhs. That is why I speak five languages, which is Kachi, Gujarati, Swahili, Hindi, English, and the language of laughter. Grandpa said, "Yasmin, languages are keys. Collect them." They open doors. Grandma was a seamstress. She sewed children's tuxedos and shirts for kids for a warehouse. Every single day, we ate together, sitting around from one big silver platter. 8 heads, 20 fingers, no fighting. When it rained, all the neighbors' kids would run and take shelters in their home. We ran home with joy, changed into our petticoats, and danced outside in the rain. The red earth turned to soft mud between our toes. Sometimes we did sneak into a house a couple blocks away, climbing the biggest tree in the neighborhood, and pluck the sweetest ripe mangoes. When the owners came out shouting, we did jump down and run, fall on top of each other in the dirt. At home, Grandma would shake her head and tell me, you lead them into trouble and you lead them home. That's a big sister. My brother number 5 had a beautiful rabbit. He adored him, fed him every day, named him Barafu, meaning ice, because he was white like snow. One day, Barafu got sick. We didn't have a pet doctor in Dar, so we took him to our family doctor. The doctor was kind, but he said, children, we have to put him to sleep. He's in pain. I had never seen my brother cry so much. He was only 9 years old. My heart broke. That said day, all of us siblings went to every neighbor's home, knocked on their doors. Please, we cried, can you send your children to our home? We have a funeral. The neighbors gasped. Oh no, is it your grandma, your grandpa, one of your parents? And we all cried and said, no, my brother's rabbit passed away. Our mother brought a beautiful white cloth and incense. She went to our backyard and dug a hole herself. That day we learned, never hurt an animal. They have souls. Grandpa was our teacher after sunset. Sometimes no power, no electricity. So Mom would light a kerosene lamp. The flame would dance on the walls while Grandpa said, close your eyes, children, and listen with your hearts. 7 siblings breathing together in the dark, learning about faith, about service, about love, respect for the elders. Grandma had a beautiful name, Fiza, would sit beside him, her tasbih, meaning rosary, moving through her fingers like water. She was a saint. When we had fever, she'd put her cool hand on our forehead and whispered prayers until we slept. She never raised her voice. She didn't need to, because we adored her. When I finished high school, I took a secretarial course and shorthand, 120 words per minute. I was fast. I landed a good-paying job in an expatriate company. With my first salary, I bought us a set of sofas. Oh my God, did we laugh? We cried. All 7 siblings sat on that sofa, shoulder to shoulder, knees touching. We looked down at the cold floor where we used to sit in a big circle. We looked at each other and we felt uplifted. Not because of furniture, but because of what it meant. Jasmine could help now. We were so thankful to Allah. With my next savings, I bought Dad a movie projector. I would go to the Canadian embassy and borrow spools of films about Canada. Before the movie night, we'd all go to our friends' homes and invite them. Our living room wall became a cinema. The whole complex would crowd in, sitting on the floor, on the new sofas, and everywhere. Dad ran the projector, and I translated. Then one day, the film showed snow, white cloud-like thing falling from the sky. Pin drop silence. We had never seen it. My little brother whispered, "Jasmine, is God angry on Canada? We get rainwater, but they get this white thing which is hitting the poor white people. They are so cold." We would have tears in our eyes. "Oh my God, please help them." We prayed for Canada that night. Years later, I moved to Canada and brought with me all the lessons of my childhood. If you do not have anything to say nice to someone, then don't say it. Be kind to one another. Help where needed. Volunteer. Be kind to your parents. Never lie. And keep the hope alive in hard times. The snow really falls here, not from anger, from heaven. When it rains, I still run outside and dance. My husband laughs, so do I, because the little Indian girl from Africa still lives in me, here in beautiful Haliburton. Thank you for letting me be the little Indian girl from Africa speak.
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1: The clock just struck noon. You know what that means. It's time for In the Afternoon. We've got Pet Detective every day, as well as all the music, info, and personalities to keep you company from 12 to 3. 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
4: When Janice Parker took over her father's printing business, it wasn't the dream career she had envisioned for herself. But when called upon to lead and grow the family business, that's exactly what she did. Now that commitment to business success is what's led to Parker Pad Printing celebrating its 80th year in business. Parker invited Canoe FM to visit the Haliburton location of Parker Pad Printing recently to talk about her business's history, track record, and being one of few women in the field. Parker Pad Printing was started by Frank Parker Sr., Janice's grandfather. He focused on producing pads of paper for various firms, and thus the business became known for it. When Frank Sr. passed, his son, the late Frank Parker Jr., took over the reins for 4 decades until his daughter Janice assumed leadership following her father's death. For 8 decades, Parker Pad Printing has been led by 3 generations of the family. But as Parker herself easily admits, it wasn't the career she had planned for.
5: So my grandfather started the company. I don't have any memories of my grandfather. I think he ran the company for 60 years. My dad ran the company for 40 years, 16 years, 40, and I'm on 24. I think I'm the 24th year. That's how it goes. My grandfather started the business in his basement. He printed pads, which is where the Parker Pad and printing comes from. Now pad refers to, can you do pad printing on pieces of metal or stuff? That's what people think about pad printing. They don't think of paper pads anymore. But that's where pad came, because he did pads for the dry cleaners in Toronto and for the police force. He moved to Dome Avenue in East York, and then they moved to Scarborough, and then our head office is in Markham now.
4: Parker took over the business after her dad died. Over time, she moved up to Haliburton and chose to expand the company with a location in town. She noticed an immediate difference in running the business here.
5: Years and years ago, when I dabbled at politics in Haliburton, I was a counselor, a lady that owned the local print shop, her name was Wendy Gunning, decided she wanted to sell. So I thought, well, why don't I just buy it? I'd know more about what it was like from a business perspective to own a business in Haliburton. In Haliburton, there's way more community involvement. There's way more good charity asks. Lots and lots of people we can help. In Markham, there's not that, you know, hands-on that you know the people. Our biggest clients are corporate. And they're fabulous and they keep us in busy, but here we get to know a lot of the people we're doing work.
4: Recently, Parker Pad Printing celebrated an impressive business milestone, reporting $20 million in sales. It's the Markham headquarters that earns the lion's share of profits with corporate clients, while the Haliburton site does a modest but respectable business locally.
5: Still great, and it feeds work. Like, so perhaps we don't produce the work here, but the county prints a lot of its documents here. The Arts Council does, theater does. So there is some fairly lovely large print runs out of here.
4: Parker graduated from York University with a teaching degree, hoping to pursue a career in outdoor education. But fate had other plans. While she admits the printing business isn't what she would have chosen, it's allowed her to continue her family's legacy while enjoying a life of travel, photography, and owning and flying her own float plane. Over the years, Parker has become known for her business acumen, seeing what the future holds before others, and pivoting to stay profitable. She readily admits the printing business is a man's world, but she's carved out her own niche by holding fast to her principles and staying focused. She is one of few female printing company owners in Canada. and still follows her father's two business rules. Number one, the customer is always right, and bigger isn't necessarily better. But as a determined and driven businesswoman, Parker hasn't exactly followed the second rule.
5: I love the friendships I've made through the business, but I don't love the actual business. When I bought the company from Dad, he was doing $3 million a year. I brought my sales in, so that took us up to $8 million. As far as the people in Halliburton, I think that I really am happy that I bought the print company here, and I've gotten to know a whole bunch of other people.
4: As to the future of Parker Pad Printing, at 71 years old, Parker is ready to hand over the business to someone else. She says she's grateful for the success of the business and the life it has given her here in Halliburton. As a token of her appreciation for the years in business, to mark the 80th anniversary of Parker Pad Printing, the company recently donated $80,000 to a variety of charitable organizations. Recipients included Halliburton Highlands Health Services, CIBC Children's Foundation, RBC Foundation, Heart for Africa, Covenant House, McDermott House Canada, the Heart and Stroke Foundation, and MasterCard Canada's Foundation's ELEV program.
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2: Okay, well, that's pretty cool about Parker Pad and printing. Now, looking at the weather, it looks sunny and hot, so we'll get into that right now. It is currently outside the studio on Mountain Street in Halliburton. There's kind of a washed-out blue sky. It's 28 degrees, which is 82 for you Fahrenheit fans. Today, they're calling for a high of 30 with a humidex of 36. UV index is 8 or very high. Tonight, they're calling for a low of 20, which is not very low, and clear skies. Tuesday, the 14th, it's going to be 32 with mainly sunny skies. And at night, they're saying 20 again with a 40% chance of showers. And I hope that happens because I don't want to have to water the garden. Wednesday, the 15th of July, 28 again, which is 82 Fahrenheit under sunny skies. And at night, it's going to be 15 with clear skies. So it is going to be hot for pretty much the whole week. So we do have a little media alert from Lakeland's Public Health. To reduce your risk of heat-related illness, stay hydrated, drink lots of water, even if you don't feel thirsty. Don't go out during the hottest time of the day. Avoid the direct sun if you can. Wear loose-fitting, light-colored clothing. Don't run a marathon. Avoid strenuous outdoor physical activity. Close the blinds and curtains in your house. Turn off the heat-generating lights or appliances. Prepare meals that don't use your oven or just, have a salad. Don't leave people or pets in the car or in direct sunlight. Don't do that. Pay attention to how you feel. Check in with your friends, family, and neighbors, and contact the municipalities about some public cooling centers. And that is good advice for this week. Something else that we need to mention here, the boil water order that was in place for the Wilberforce Municipal Water System and the Wilberforce Fire Hall Tap has been rescinded, so you can get your water there again. So that is good news. And we had Steve from Buttermilk Falls call in with a update on line painting on Highway 35. At the time that he called, 20 minutes ago, he said that they were line painting probably south of Twin Lakes. So if you're going that way, watch out for the line painters. So that's what's going on. There's one more thing. There is one hydro outage, and it is on Koshlong Lake, and less than 20 customers are affected, and they are assessing that to see what the heck is going on. So now we're caught up, I believe. So first song up is Canadian Sky, Spirit of the West from Weights and Measures, and then we're going to follow that with Morgan Tony, who is from Nova Scotia, started his career as a drummer, but he is an awesome fiddler, and his song is going to be First Flight. So here we go.

I like that. Okay, it is Monday, so you know what that means. Besides Penny and Locally Sourced, which we will get into later, it is time for Seniors Active Living Center games, cards, and board games, and that takes place at the Minden Legion this afternoon. That is at 12847 Highway 35 in Minden at 1 o'clock. And if you want to go play cards, board games, hang out with friends, bring a neighbor, meet somebody new, no registration is required. Just simply drop into the Legion this afternoon starting at 1 o'clock. Now, if you are more inclined to go play euchre in Kinmount, well, this is your chance for that, too. The doors are open at noon over at the Kinmount Legion on County Road 503 in Kinmount. Cards begin at 1 o'clock. Coffee and tea are provided, and the cost is $3. If you would like to learn how to play, you can call the Legion at 705-488-3462. And if you leave your name and number, somebody will call you back and let you know how you can make that happen. So a couple of things at 1 o'clock this afternoon. I think that's all I have to say right this second. What is our next song? Our next song up is Jenny Palacios, and it is called If You Know, You Know. We'll find out what she knows. This is from last year.

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4: And I have the bingo winners from last week, and I will say that Gord was in this morning, and he picked up his bingo sheets here, and he did a little dance of joy outside the studio and sent us a picture on the text groove here, and he's pretty sure he's going to be the winner. So, yeah, I don't know, but that's what he's thinking. Anyway, last week was triple bingo, and we had not as many winners as we usually do. Sometimes everybody gets like $6 or something out of the $300, but this week it was pretty low key. So Scott from Ross Lake and Debbie from Harcourt Park, they each split $300. So do the math, they got $150. And Scott got the sheet at Jug City Halliburton and Debbie at Agnew's. Game two, Edward won $600 all by his lonesome. He's from the Drag Lake Loonies and got the sheet at Jug City Halliburton. And Nancy won $1,800, and she is from South Cushog Lake, got her sheet at Halliburton Jug City as well. Proceeds from the session are shared with Canoe FM and other verified not-for-profits in the county. You can pick up your check after 10 o'clock on Friday. Bring your photo ID that matches the verifiers list from Tuesday. And you have to bring your winning sheet. Otherwise, we cannot give you that check because we have to send it back to the government. So, yeah, you got to bring that. And quick note here, Buttermilk Falls is sold out of sheets for tomorrow. So if you're over that way thinking, oh, yeah, I'll just pick up one at Buttermilk Falls. Well, no, you can't. So they are out. They let us know that. So. And something else about bingo, we are making a film about bingo for those other movies. And for a decade, Canoe FM Bingo has supported organizations across the county. We want to know how you play, your special rituals, special occasions, and your wonderful winning stories. You can film yourselves playing on a phone, film it vertically up and down, or you can contact Tammy Ray, Tammy, T-A-M-M-Y, period, I... period, REA at gmail.com with a story. We would love to talk everything under the B-I-N-G-O. So that sounds fun. Okay, I think that's it about bingo. Oh, yeah, bingo starts tomorrow. I'll get your shout outs in by 5:30. I forgot that part. And sheets are $6. If you don't know where to get them, give us a call or look at the website. And yeah, bingo starts promptly at 6. And good luck, everyone.
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4: I think I have enough time before we get to the bottom of the hour to mention that tonight is the Highland Summer Festival opening of Doris and Ivy in the Home, a play by Norm Foster. It's the second production of the season, and it's running from July the 13th to July the 20th at the Northern Lights Performing Arts Pavilion at the high school. Tickets are at highlandsummerfestival.on.ca, or you can call 705-457-9933 or 1-855-457-9933. So that is tonight, and new time for evening performances is 7 p.m. So the gist of the show is, can you have a second chance at life and love and friendship in your 70s in a retirement home full of others looking for life and love and friendship? Good question. So if you go to the show, you will find out. And we are just about at the bottom of the hour, so let's hear this ID.
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Well, the bare naked ladies wanted to talk while I was going to do the weather. I couldn't get the mouse to shut them off. Anyway, they're quiet now, so I will continue. Actually, I will start with the weather. So it is currently outside the studio, still 28 degrees, and the sky is still kind of pale blue. And the high today is supposed to be 30 with a humidex of 36, and the UV index is 8 or very high. And tonight they are calling for a clear low of 20. And tomorrow they are calling for a high of 32 degrees Celsius under mainly sunny skies. And at night a low of 20 with a 40% chance of showers. And on Wednesday, the 15th of July, still hot, 28 degrees for the high, which is 82 Fahrenheit for you Fahrenheit fans under sunny skies. And at night, 15 and clear for the low. So as you know, with these heat warnings, you need to stay hydrated, check on your neighbors, and make sure that you've got a hat on, a sunblock on your face, and try not to do too much outside. I know it's tough if you have to work outside, but please, please, please take as many breaks as you can and stay hydrated as well as you can. So now we will continue with the Bare Naked Ladies. They're really wanting to sing this song. So here we go. 1 week, and I think I will play the whole thing this time. Here we go. It's been.

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5: Well, happy to report that there are no lost pets, so that's good news for Cuddy, who is listening in from Alaska. But if you pick up a pet who's running loose, contact the local vet's offices, the municipalities, the pet shops, and us here at Canoe. 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If you find a pet who's wearing a collar, check inside because there might be some information written there. Losing a pet is stressful for humans and pets, and being able to have some type of ID on your pet will help you be reunited as quickly as possible.
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5: All right, polka fans, there are no lost pets today, so that means that we can have a polka from Canada's polka king, Walter Ostenak, and today we've got the clarinet polka. Here we go.

And that was Marie McLaughlin with some good advice. Try walking away. Let me see. What do we have here now? Okay. The Halliburton Highlands Land Trust is running a contest to name its new nature reserve on Plantation Road between Minden and Carnarvon. And they want you to send in your ideas. You can send in your name ideas between July the 1st and July the 25th. The grand prize, along with your name being adopted, is a $500 gift card to Delancey Sports. They also have prizes for runners-up from Algonquin Outfitters, Emerson Lumber, and Canadian Tire in Minden. If you're interested in entering the contest, please go to the website, www.halliburtonlandtrust.ca, and click on Enter the Contest on the main page. That sounds fun. And what else do we have here? Oh, this is a cool one. On Saturday, the 18th of July, there is a gigantic penny raffle taking place at the arena in Wilberforce. It is fun for the whole family. It starts at 1 o'clock. Let's see, what do we have here? They've got face painting, create a free hat. They've got snack bar treats, games for all ages, 150 prizes to be raffled off. And let's see, between 1 and 3, there's the first chance to see all the prizes and to purchase and deposit your tickets on the prizes that you want to win. From 5 until 7, there is a spaghetti dinner at the hall just across the road at the Lloyd Watson Center. This is for the Minden Curling Club. That's their fundraiser. From 5:30, the snack bar is open all night. And let's see, 5:30 to 8 is your chance to see the prizes. And then there's 50-50 prizes and door prizes and games and activities and nail painting and all kinds of stuff going on. Create a free hat at the Mad Hatter table. 7 o'clock is the raffle of the early bird tables. 7:30, there is the hat parade. So if you make your hat before 7:30, you can join the parade to show off the hat that you created earlier at the free hat table. At 8 o'clock, the giant raffle starts, and good luck. And you have to be present to win. You can donate prizes by dropping them at Agnew's General Store in Wilberforce. And if you have any questions about this raffle or donating, contact Kathy at 705-448-1285. So that sounds like a really good fundraising thing going on over there in Wilberforce on Saturday. Take a trip over if you want to see some stuff. What else do we have here? I think that's it for now. So we will carry on with some music. We've got Carole King with It's Too Late. Here she comes. If I can get this mouse to work correctly, she's going to sing.

0: That was Lunar Bloom with Sweater. Lunar Bloom is a trio consisting of Brittany Ray Robinson, Jocelyn Regina, and Kelly McNamee. And Jocelyn grew up in Halliburton, and she is now back here living with her husband, Douglas Walker. And he is the producer of the artistic producer of the Highland Summer Festival. And let me see, what else about Lunar Bloom? They're mostly based in Toronto and rooted in the folk tradition, and their original songs feature complex vocal harmonies, as you just heard, and intimate storytelling that captures the attention of their audience and keeps them rapt. They are quite good. Their shows are full of feminist anthems and calls to action, balanced with playful banter and dreamy love songs. I liked that song. Lunar Bloom, that was Sweater. And what's coming up next? Oh, we've got The Beaches with Can I Call You in the Morning, and then we've got a short song that I don't know what it is yet. So here we go.
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1: And it is 1 o'clock, and you are listening to CKHA, and we're also on your smart devices and the interweb at canoefm.com. I'm Sally to the second power, and we are heading into the second hour of In the Afternoon. And looking at the weather window, or looking out it, actually, not just at it, I'm looking outside, and it is sunny, and the sky is like kind of a pale blue. The temperature outside the studio is 29 degrees Celsius, and we are heading for a high of 30, and a humidex of 36, and a UV index of 8 or very high. So drink some water, put a hat on, and make sure that you don't overdo it outside if you have to be outside. Tonight they're calling for a clear low of 20. Tomorrow, the Tuesday, the 14th of July, 32 Celsius for the high under mainly sunny skies, and 20 at night for the low with a 40% chance of showers, and I'm pretty sure that we need some rain. Wednesday, the 15th of July, 28 for the high, which is 82 Fahrenheit for the Fahrenheit fans out there. And at night, 15 for the low under clear skies. So that's what's taking place with the weather to this minute. And there is that yellow heat warning issued by Environment Canada. So just everyone be careful out there because it's hot and it's humid. And you have to really stay hydrated because you don't want to have some sort of heat-related problem. Our first song up is going to be Bang by AJR from the album Bang.

And that was Luther Vandross with The Impossible Dream, and that was the first song that ever played on Canoe FM when Canoe FM went on the air all those years ago. There's another play going on starting this week, starting July the 15th to the 25th at the Globus Theater, which is on County Road 17, south of Bob Cajun. The show is called Sore Losers, and it is a Canadian comedy that hits a perfect strike. It's a bowling play. Bert and his niece Angie run the family bowling alley, a beloved relic now facing financial ruin from the sleek, modern Galaxy Bowl. Ooh, that sounds ominous. Unlike their famously successful fathers, who were once champions, Bert and his lifelong friend Jim have never won anything, ever. Desperate to save their business and their pride, Jim cooks up an outrageous plan, win the provincial championship. Their last-ditch effort hinges on recruiting the town's earnest but clueless new dentist. The ragtag team must now rally for a hilarious high-stakes battle to finally get a win. So the show times for this, Wednesday, July the 15th, 8 o'clock. The Thursday dinner show is sold out. Then Friday, the 17th, they've got a show at 8. Saturday, the 18th, 2 p.m. matinee. And then the night show, there is limited dinner availability. That is Saturday night. And then they're on the next week as well. So the dinner in theater is $100. Theater is $50. And you can book your tickets by calling the box office, 705-738-2037. 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So that's what is going on with Sore Losers. What else was I going to say now? I think nothing. We'll just continue on. We've got Jan Arden next, and the song is Insensitive.

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3: 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We'll go in numerical order from the earliest to the latest. 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Or you can Instagram at Caboose Bike Hub with a capital C, capital B, capital H. And that is what's going on with the Caboose Bike Hub. Now, after that, at 10 o'clock, the Haliburton Sculpture Forest has the free guided tour. It starts at 10 during the months of July and August. And this, let's see. Oh, it's really cool because you will learn about the artists and the story behind the sculptures they have created. Tour begins at the kiosk at the School of Art and Design parking lot, 297 College Drive in Haliburton Village. The tours run rain or shine. Registration is not required, but it's a really good day to start your Tuesday in Haliburton Village. And afterwards, you can explore the farmers markets and all of the amazing restaurants, stores, and galleries in Haliburton. So those are the first two things that happen on Wednesday. And we've got, I think, four more to go. So coming up, we've got the weekend with Dancing in the Flames. And since it is so hot out, if you were outside on the sidewalk, that is probably what you are doing, dancing on the flames. Here we go. Weekend.
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0: And it is bang on 1:30 in the afternoon, and you are listening to CKHA 100.9 in Halliburton, 97.1 in Minden, on the interweb at canoefm.com, and on your smart devices as well. Okay, taking a look outside the weather window, it looks pretty much the same as it did half an hour ago. It is still sunny. It is still 29 degrees outside the studio, heading for that high of 30 under sunny skies with a humidex of 36 and a UV index of 8 or very high. Tonight, they're calling for a clear low of 20 degrees. On Tuesday, 32 for the high under mainly sunny skies. At night, they are calling for, perhaps, if we're lucky, a 40% chance of showers and a low of 20 again. On Wednesday, 28 for the high and sunny again. And at night, 15 for the low under clear skies. So it is a yellow heat warning that we are under. So make sure that you take appropriate action if you're starting to feel woozy from the heat. Get out of it, for one thing, and putting cold cloths on your wrists is helpful, too. And just make sure that you are not overly active if you don't have to be, because it is just really, really, really hot. Check on your neighbors and check on your pets. Make sure your pets have enough water if they have to be outside for a little bit. And otherwise, just let them come in and hang out with you in the house. So that's what's going on with the weather, too, this very minute. I will say that I did check hydro, and there is an outage, which is somewhere around the Highway 35 and County Road 21 intersection over there in the Minden area, and they are saying 3:45 p.m. for restoration of that. And that was the only one that there was. So we will continue on.
1: 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I'm Greg Schatzman, host of Sunday Coffee House. 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
3: 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It's time for the Brain's Cheesy Dad's Basement World Premiere Canoe Sandwich, or any variation thereof. 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Fingers crossed.
0: Well, the spiders and I pulled out some Canadian rock and some Canadian jazz and some Canadian country. So that is what you're going to hear today on the Cheesy Dad's Basement World Premiere Sandwich. Now, the dad system here has thousands of songs, digital audio delivery, and a lot of them play on a regular basis. Some of them don't play on a regular basis. Some of them have not been played yet. So what we've been doing, the spiders and I, for the last couple of years, is picking out some of the ones that haven't played at all. Some of them are new, some of them are old, but they just haven't played because nobody's gone in to pick them. So we are picking them. So today we've got Jocelyn Gould, You're No Fun at All, Disclaimer by the Deers, and Trouble Is by the Prairie States. Jocelyn Gould has a couple of tour dates coming up. July 24th, she will be in Ann Arbor, Michigan at the Blue Llama Jazz Club. And on August the 9th, she'll be in Tokyo at the Blue Note Tokyo. So if you're going to be in Ann Arbor or Tokyo, you could see her. She is a jazz guitarist who's taken the influences of jazz guitar greats and woven them into her own personal sound. Her debut album, Elegant Thunder, won the 2021 Juno for Jazz Album of the Year, and she was nominated again in 2024 and 2025. She was a full-time professor and head of the guitar department at Humber College from 2019 to 2024. She's also taught at the Brevard Jazz Institute in North Carolina and the Seiko Summer Jazz Camp in Tokyo, as well as being a guest artist at numerous universities and music conservatories in the U.S., the U.K., and Germany. She grew up in Winnipeg, and she became serious about jazz at the age of 18 when a friend gave her an album called The Half Note, featuring the Wynton Kelly Trio and one of her influences, the legendary guitarist Wes Montgomery. She said she listened to the album for a year straight and changed her major at the U of Manitoba from chemistry to jazz, and she went on to get her Master of Music in Jazz Studies from Michigan State. There's a good article in All About Jazz from April the 6th, 2021 by Sanford Josephson that gives a good rundown of her career up to that point. Now, disclaimer by The Deers. Montreal-based The Deers formed in 1995. They just released their ninth album, Life is Beautiful, Life is Beautiful, Life is Beautiful. It was released in November of last year. Band members are Natalie Yanchuk. She plays keyboard and vocals. Jeff Luciani, drums. Murray A. Lightburn, composer, vocals, guitars, and keyboards. Steve Rigelli, guitar. And Remy-Jean Leblanc, bass. Murray and Natalia are husband and wife. And in the early 2000s, they were part of the indie music scene in Canada. And back in the day, in the Montreal area, they played alongside other artists like Sam Roberts and Metric and the Stars and some other bands. They didn't really get serious until Natalia joined. She'd been a music journalist and had a music show, on CKUT. Murray, on a podcast with Tom Power on CBC's Q, said that he traveled around with a 16-track tape recorder, dragging it up and down stairs to Natalia's apartment where they tried to figure out what the heck they were doing. He said the bands were constantly on the road, Metric, Stars, and the Deers, and at one point they heard somebody from New York City talk about the great Montreal music scene, and they wondered, what? What the heck is that? Anyway, the new album comes from a family difficulty with one of their kids a couple of years ago, and then 18 months later, that same kid and her friends were in the studio with Murray singing background vocals. They'd made it through and came out the other side, and they celebrated. The overall theme of the new album is acknowledging life's difficulties while affirming its beauty. Man, let's see. The Trouble is by the Prairie States, and the Prairie States were at Whitby Ribfest yesterday, so if you were there, let us know how they sounded. Their next gig is July the 25th at the Bow Valley Stomp in Cochrane, Alberta, and after a few dates out west, they'll be back here in Ontario in Mitchell for the Tailgate Music Festival September the 26th. The band was formed in Edmonton in 2017. The frontman is singer-songwriter Matt Cardinal. He's a member of the Big Stone Cree Nation, and he's from Wabasca, Alberta. When he was 10, he was diagnosed with kidney disease, and he had a life-saving transplant that influenced his outlook on life and his songwriting. And he is very grateful for that transplant and for the way that his life is going. Other band members are Jeff Dick on guitar, Jay Doerr on drums, and Mike Nash on bass. The music fuses country, storytelling, and rock music intensity. They've earned a reputation for great live shows and genuine audience connection. And the song Trouble is from 2023. So here we go with today's Cheesy Dad's Basement Spider-Infused Sandwich, You're No Fun at All, Jocelyn Gould, Disclaimer by The Deers, and Trouble is the Prairie States.

And there you have it, today's Cheesy Dad's Basement World Premiere Sandwich. And those were pretty good songs, so I don't know why they were stuck in the basement, but they're out in the world now.

0: Okie doke. Last week was triple bingo, and we didn't have very many winners for a change. So game one, $300, was split between Scott from Ross Lake, got the sheet at Jug City Halliburton, and Debbie from Harcourt Park got her sheet at Agnews. They each got $150. Edward from Drag Lake Loonies got the sheet at Jug City Halliburton. Edward won $600 in game two. And game three, $1,800, was won by Nancy from South Cushog Lake. And she got her sheet at Jug City Halliburton. So proceeds from the session are shared with Canoe FM and other verified not-for-profits in the county. 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And I will say that Buttermilk Falls is sold out of sheets for tomorrow. So keep that in mind. If you were going to go there to get your sheet, do not. So that's tomorrow night, Radio Bingo on Canoe FM. Next song up is going to be Albert John Saxby from Exhaling in an Awkward Fog.
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And our next song is going to be Daydream by Say Blue from her album Daydream 2025. And then we'll finish off this hour with a song that I don't know what it is yet.

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1: And you are listening to CKHA, and we are also on the interweb at canoefm.com and on your smart devices as well. I'm Sally to the second power, and we are heading into the third hour of In the Afternoon on this sunny, sunny Monday. We are currently sitting outside the studio here at 30 degrees, which is what we were supposed to get to under mainly sunny skies. The humidex is 36. The UV index is 8 or very high. So take appropriate actions if you are going outside or need to be outside. Tonight they're calling for a clear low of 20 degrees, and tomorrow, Tuesday the 14th of July, 32 for the high under mainly sunny skies again. At night they're calling for, we hope, a 40% chance of showers and a low of 20. On Wednesday, 28 again, another high day and another high UV index day and another probably humidex day as well, although maybe not as bad as 36. And at night, they're calling for 15 for the low under clear skies. So that's what's going on with the weather right now. And our first song up is going to be Minutes to Memories by John Cougar Mellencamp, because after 2 o'clock, we do the song from the last century. And this is a song from the last century. It is from the Scarecrow album, and it is one of my favorite John Cougar Mellencamp songs. It tells a really cool story.

Well, getting back to stuff that's going on tomorrow, Tuesday, the 14th of July, the Seniors Active Living Center has a couple of fitness classes going on, exercise classes. In the morning, here at the A.J. LaRue Arena in Halliburton Village, there is Seniors Balance and Cardio Fitness Class with Georgia Schenck. Each class starts with a warm-up followed by balance and cardio exercises, rounded off by a cool-down stretch. You have to have clean indoor exercise shoes, and all other equipment will be provided. You do have to be able to walk up two flights of stairs, and it is not accessible because you're upstairs in the arena. This starts at 11 o'clock. To register, please visit www.dysart@al.ca, or you can call 705-457-1740, extension 635. So that's with Georgia tomorrow at 11 here in Halliburton. And then in the afternoon, the Seniors Active Living Center and Georgia are having a Wilberforce class, and that starts at 1 o'clock. There will be modifications to suit your needs. You can have a chair if you want to exercise from a chair. And again, you have to have your clean indoor exercise shoes. So if you want to go to that one, you can call 705-448-2221. So that's tomorrow afternoon and tomorrow morning, Exercising with Georgia. Our next song up is a live version, I believe, of 5440's Baby Ran, and it's a good one. Here we go.

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1: And just to give you a little bit of a thing about what you could get if you're doing this trip, if you win. 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And again, all entry fees, passes, and services of local guides are included for the highlights and, again, the services of a professional tour director. And the trip dates options, the trip date options for the 15-day package is July the 9th, 2027, or September the 10th, 2027. So if you wanted to go by the bus, those are the days that you have to pick from. We're going to continue on here. Our next song up is going to be Jewel with You Were Meant for Me.
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0: And that was the local band Trained by Chickadees, Bethany Houghton and her husband Ernie, and that was the sister's song. And I believe we've got a special guest coming into the studio right shortly, so I'm just going to yap away until they walk in. Let's see. I believe they're coming. They're coming soon. I'm going to just shut off the microphone for a second. I could say other stuff here. Let's say some other things. So tonight is Monday, so that means it is time for Locally Sourced. Join Penny tonight at 6 o'clock for all your local musicians on Locally Sourced. Special guests will include Sue from Fuel for Warmth and Robert Wong. And Penny says, don't let anyone tell you you can't do something. Sing loud and proud because you can from wherever you are. Sing Along with Penny is, wait and see. So that means she doesn't know right now. And your local selection is to be determined. Locally Sourced is the best place to be for the best local talent around. And are you guys ready out there? I'm ready. And we've got Lexi, and she is going to be talking about what's going on tomorrow at the farmer's market.
1: Indy.
0: Oh, we have who?
1: Indy.
0: Hi. Hello. Oh, yes, we do. We have to turn some mics on. This is the first time I've done this.
2: Good for you.
0: We'll see how good it is. So
2: everyone can give some feedback
0: on how bad she is.
2: On how great she did.
0: Yeah, okay. Oh, somebody's already given feedback. That's probably not a good thing. Okay, so what is going on tomorrow at the farmer's market?
3: Okay, yeah, so tomorrow we're having a special events day we're calling Dog Days. At the farmer's market, we see so many dogs coming through. We're very lucky. And so we thought we'd have something special to celebrate our dogs and our dog families. And so we're asking you to bring your dog and to come see us at our special farmer's market booth. You'll see a new booth up with our staff. And we're asking you to come and take a picture of your dog by our staff. And every photo that you take, one with our staff and one if you take one of yourself with yourself and tag us on social media, is a ballot that we're going to be entering into a draw to win one of our dog gift baskets.
0: Oh.
3: A really fun, big, lovely gift basket supported by our local vendors and our local community. And yeah, so bring your dog out and we're going to have some treats and, of course, water dishes. And come support the farmer's market by bringing your dog in.
0: Oh, wow. That sounds really cool.
3: Yeah, thank you. We did it in Minden, and it was really successful. We saw a lot of dogs, and it was really fun. And we really enjoyed seeing our dog friends and petting them. So we thought, let's do it again. We're going to do it on Tuesday. And come out and bring your dog.
0: Yeah,
3: come see us.
0: No, that's cool. So what would be your favorite dog to see?
3: We have a five-year-old trying to find her voice. Do you want to say hello? I don't think she's going to find it.
0: Okay.
3: That's okay.
0: Okay, well then, Lexi, what would be your favorite dog to see?
3: Oh, man. You know, I have some dogs that come every Tuesday. I like to think they come to see me. That's what I like to think, and I get to see them and pet them. But I love any dog that's happy to see us, and any fluff. I love the big fluffy dogs.
0: Mm.
3: But I have dog friends that I really believe know me and come to see us at the market.
0: Yeah, they probably do, yeah.
3: Yeah.
2: Oh, How many booths have you got now at the market?
3: Oh, tomorrow, I think we're going to be up to somewhere between 26 and 28.
2: And your numbers have been amazing.
3: Amazing. Yes. The last we counted, our wonderful volunteers got us up to 1690.
2: Wow.
3: They caught it in the last Tuesday market. So, and now it's going to be steadily increasing. Last year in our peak season, we saw 2,600 people. So we're steadily increasing and we're seeing lots of new people, cottagers and locals, and we're very lucky.
2: And if people have not been to the farmer's market, where can they find you?
3: So we're going to be online. If you go into Google, Haliburton County Farmer's Market or hcfma.ca, and all of our information is there, our social media, our email and how to find us. And we're always looking to connect with new people. We're always looking for new food vendors. If you have something new you want to try out, we're still welcoming applications there. And always, you know, post a wonderful picture of yourself coming to the market and make sure to tag us so we see it. And we love to share our community support. Yeah, we're very lucky.
0: Wow. Yeah. Holy smokes. And it's good that you're having dog days during like the dog days of summer.
3: Exactly. It is hot, but we have lots of grass, thankfully, and lots of shade and lots of dog bowls.
0: Then
3: there's a dog park down the street. So come see us, get some treats, have your photo taken, then go to the dog park and go for a swim.
2: And what time is the farmer's market tomorrow?
3: 10 to 2 tomorrow.
0: Okay.
3: Yeah.
0: Very good.
3: Okay, well, thank you so much.
0: Yeah, well, thanks for coming in.
3: Thank you.
2: Drop in anytime.
3: Thank you so much. I appreciate it, guys.
0: Take care.
1: Well, thank you.
0: Yeah, thanks. Okay. Oh.

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3: 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And I'm looking for the weather because the screen was off, so let me see if I can find it. I'm sure it's pretty much the same as what it was like half an hour ago. But anyway, I'm looking for it now. So here we go. Okay, so currently outside the studio, if I can get my... Okay, currently outside the studio, it is 30 degrees, and we are heading, that was our high that was supposed to be today, so obviously we've made it there. The UV index is 8, or very high, and the humidex is 36, so that is pretty warm, so take care if you have to be outside. Tonight they're calling for a low of 20 under clear skies. Tomorrow they are saying... I think 32 for the high, and at night it's going to be possibly a 40% chance of rain with a low of 20. And on Wednesday, it will be 28 for the high under sunny skies again. And at night, I think they are calling for a clear low of 15. So that's what's going on with the weather to this very minute. And I'll be back in probably like a minute and a half with some final thoughts about some stuff that's going on.
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3: All righty. Well, it is just about time for me to clean up my mess. I'm not sure if it's Larry Hall. I didn't see his name on the texting, so I don't know if it's Larry coming in or Kevin Costner or maybe it's Andrew. I really don't know, but somebody will be in after I clean up my mess. And so, okay, now, we still have a couple of Tuesday things to go through here. So Tuesday night board games at the Halliburton Legion, and this takes place from 6:30 to 9:30. There are board games and card games and free weekly event. That is what this is. Everybody is welcome. Typically, they say 20 people are in attendance. Bring your own game or play one of ours. They've got Spender, Catan, Ticket to Ride, and Euchre are some of the favorites. And, D&D campaigns or one-shots are welcome, too. And the location is at the Halliburton Legion Club Room. And they say it's every Tuesday unless otherwise posted. So that's tomorrow night, Tuesday, 6:30 to 9:30 at the Halliburton Legion. It's game night. And also tomorrow night in West Guilford, they've got Euchre Night every Tuesday at 7 o'clock at the West Guilford Community Center. Cost is just $4. Refreshments are served. So that's what's going on. And you just heard Lexi talk about Dog Day tomorrow at the Halliburton Farmers Market from 10 until 2. So if you want to take your furry friend over there and get a drink of water and have your picture take your picture with your dog and then post it, and then you could maybe take your dog to the dog park, and it would be a really good time for those doggies, and then take them home and maybe take them in the lake if you've got a lake close to you. So thank you for coming in, Lexi, and telling us about Dog Days at the Halliburton Market tomorrow. So I believe that is all I have to say for today. So thank you for listening. I hope you had a great weekend. It was kind of hot, and it's going to get hotter, so make sure that you check on your neighbors and make sure your pets are okay. Make sure everybody's got water. Make sure you've got water. And, take it easy out there because it is kind of hot. So I think that's it. And here we go with Joyful Noise. Joyful Noise has a couple of songs here. We're going to hear the TikTok 15-second clock, and then we're going to hear Marbles in a Bowl, which is like one of my favorites. Here we go.

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2: Welcome to Medical Matters on Canoe FM. 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I'm Ron Murphy. Well, welcome, Dr. Bottom, to another edition of Medical Matters. It just seems like we just did this.
3: We did.
2: Here at Canoe FM. So today our topic is something really, really, really small.
3: Micro, yes.
2: Micro, yeah, there you go. Microbiome.
3: Yes.
2: B-I-O-M.
3: Yes.
2: Yeah, biome.
3: Yeah. We can talk about your gut flora.
2: My gut.
3: Gut flora. You know what that is, flora?
2: It's
3: animals, gut animals.
2: I must have a lot of flora in my gut.
3: Yeah, there you go. Well, in fact, you do. So yeah. the other name for this topic is bugs in your belly.
2: Bugs in your belly. Okay,
3: yes.
2: There you go, folks.
3: There you go. So you know, people don't appreciate our relationship with bacteria. We got bacteria all through our body, our mouths, our nose, and in our gut especially. You know, human body, it's estimated that we have about 10 trillion cells that make up our body. But it's also estimated we got about 100 trillion bacteria that live in our gut.
2: In our gut.
3: So we're actually outnumbered 10 to 1 by the bacteria in our gut. Sort of a daunting sort of thought. And of that, there's like thousands, 30 to 40 to 50,000 different species of bugs, bacteria, amoeba, parasites, viruses, fungi that live in our gut.
2: And they all work with us?
3: That's a good question.
2: Like some of them work with us and against or against us.
3: Yes, that's what we're thinking. So, you know, the web scope is looking into the deep space and scientists are looking into the deep gut and figuring out what's going on. Why do we have all these bacteria in our gut? What were they actually doing? So some really fascinating science going on looking at that. So here's you know, an example of what they're looking at. So they're studying rats and mice and things like that where you can control their diet. And if you've got sort of some heavy mice that you've sort of programmed to be heavy and you've got some light mice that are programmed to be light and you take the microbiome from the light mice and put it in the heavy mice, guess what happens? They lose weight. Yes. And the only thing you've changed is their microbiome, their gut flora, and vice versa. You take bacteria the other way or gut flora to the smaller mice, they'll put on weight. And it also pertains to mood and how you determine the mood of a rat, I don't know, but there are determinants presumably in mice that helps them to be happier and more active in the gut as well. Again, just the only thing you change is the gut flora.
2: So the gut flora, are you not born with that or is this something you acquire with time?
3: You're so good.
2: I know.
3: Asking these questions. So you might be born with it. You would be born with it.
2: Right. A certain amount, I guess.
3: Yeah. So one of the interesting findings is that children are actually born by C-section are more likely to have certain health problems as they grow older, as opposed to children are born vaginally.
2: Is that right?
3: Yeah. So what's the difference? Well, coming down the birth canal is a pretty dirty place.
2: I was going to say they're scooping up some stuff on the way.
3: Scooping up stuff along the way. So they actually have the advantage of having their mom's microbiome, their gut flora, as they come down the birth canal. So, yeah, so very beneficial for them. So children born that way do get that. How do you get it otherwise? Well, you know, between sort of nursing and moms handling the babies and their exposure to the environment, they would pick up those bacteria over time, but maybe not a complete set. So, yeah, we're born with it. If you happen to be born in a culture that's very primitive or paleo or eating an ancestral diet, you tend to have a higher number of species. People that are on the standard American diet, so of all the, eating a lot of junk food, have a lot less species of bacteria in their gut. What's the significance of that? We don't know. How does that sound?
2: Well,
3: but these bacteria are there for some symbiotic reason. They're sort of there for a purpose to help us with our health and well-being.
2: So is there a way of change? Like you see these yogurt drinks that have, sure, you know, this stuff in it or whatever.
3: Sure.
2: Is that for real?
3: Yeah. So, yeah. So that's on my list of things
2: okay,
3: to talk
2: well, I'm
3: about.
2: Just,
3: yeah. You're just jumping ahead of me.
2: Well, you should be hiding.
3: Sometimes I give you some heads up, and I thought I would just sort of throw this topic at you and see where you're
2: going. And I'm ruining your show.
3: No, you're not. You're actually doing a good job of sort of headlining it. And I don't even remember where I was going to go with it.
2: Okay.
3: But at any rate, so, you know, so what do these bacteria do? Well, presumably, they may be very important in toxin control. So if you eat things that contain certain toxins from the environment, they may actually sort of bind with those so that you actually poop them out before they actually get into your bloodstream, they may be breaking down. So that it's not just digestive enzymes. When I went through medical school and we learned about digestive enzymes, we didn't talk about bacteria at all. But those bacteria are down there doing something. So they're presumably helping break down food. They may be actually creating certain molecules, creating certain vitamins. We know that with healthy bacteria, you're going to have better levels of vitamin B12 in your system. So those bacteria are doing something down there and helping us. And which bacteria do which job? And you've got 50,000 species to look at. So that's really exciting research that's going on. How can we sort of look at that? With better gut flora, maybe you're going to be less likely to have depression. Maybe if we can have the right bacteria that help detoxify. I was just listening to talk this morning about Alzheimer's disease and Parkinson's disease and the risk of environmental toxins creating that. Well, if you've got the right bacteria in your gut, maybe that are supposed to be there to detoxify, maybe we need to figure out a way of putting that in your yogurt. So you can have your yogurt and eat it too. Well, wherever the phrase goes.
4: Bacteria got to be eating something to stay alive.
3: Sure.
4: So I guess we just provide them with the right things and the right bacteria will stay alive.
3: Sure. And try to avoid the wrong things. So right. Talking about that. So what are the right things? Well, eating foods that actually do have sort of bacteria content. And for years, centuries, millennium, we've been sort of fermenting food. So what is fermenting? Well, that's just taking bacteria to break down the food. So they actually sort of pre-digest the food a little bit. But when you actually consume those products, you're actually getting the healthy bacteria as well. So they're repopulating your gut. So you can go out and buy some probiotics, or you can buy yogurt that's not been pasteurized because that's using bacteria. You can buy some really nice cheeses. So, fermented, all cheese is fermented, proper cheese. Blue cheese smells awful, but tastes great. That's different type of bacteria in the different cheeses. Sauerkraut, kimchi. You don't like sauerkraut?
4: No.
3: Oh, I love sauerkraut. I actually make my own sauerkraut. I've tried to make kimchi, but the first time I ever had it was actually at Andy's when he had the Korean restaurant. And I thought, this is amazing stuff. I just love kimchi. So I've tried to recreate it and I haven't done a good job with it. So I'm going to have to find the right spices. But kimchi. So what apparently the traditional Korean method is you take sort of a clay pot, you put the ingredients in, you put it in the backyard, you bury it for 3 weeks, then you pull it out. And that's letting the bacteria do their amazing job and break the food down. But again, when you consume the kimchi, you're actually consuming bacteria.
4: Bacteria.
3: What else I got on here? Miso, which is Japanese sort of Asian sort of food, olives, pickles, kombucha. So those are all sort of fermented products. So having a variety of fermented products in your life may actually help replenish the healthy bacteria that are in your gut. Again, do we know for sure? No, but we do know that those substances have been around and have been part of healthy cultures. If you look at sort of blue zones and healthy parts of the world, they all can consume fermented foods. And often, the studies show that they have healthier gut microbiomes.
4: Right.
3: Healthy belly bugs than we do maybe in North America.
4: Yeah. It's too bad. I guess I'm going to die young. I don't like any of that stuff.
3: Really? You don't like spinach. We talked about that in the last show.
4: No, we don't like spinach.
3: Spinach, and you don't like fermented foods.
4: There's a lot of food I won't eat.
3: Pickles?
4: No, I don't eat pickles either.
3: Oh, my goodness. Maybe you will. Yeah.
4: I can write out a list of stuff I will eat. It's a lot easier.
3: Okay. Well, how do you promote it? Well, eating a whole foods diet, so making sure you can get a good variety of meats and vegetables and fruits. And, don't be meticulous at washing everything down because there are going to be some bacteria on that. So if you are eating raw fruits and vegetables, if you know that they've been raised in a healthy environment, there's all kinds of stories of food being contaminated when it's sort of mass produced and thrown in our grocery stores. So you really want to trust where the food's coming from if you're going to eat it raw.
4: And don't freak out when you see your kid licking the living room floor because he's got to get some bacteria from somewhere.
3: The bacteria. Yeah, exactly. Exactly. Alcohol can damage your gut microbiome. Okay. Antibiotics. So that's a huge one.
4: Yeah.
3: So antibiotics definitely can damage your gut flora. So, one of the first times I've thought about this was related to a germ called C. difficile. Clostridium difficile. I don't know if you've heard of it.
4: I've heard of it before.
3: So it's a germ that usually overpopulates the gut when you've been on antibiotics for a long period of time. And it can be a life-threatening illness where you basically develop severe diarrhea, you lose protein, you lose nutrients, and you can die with Clostridium difficile. And because it thrives in an environment where antibiotics have killed the other germs, it's often resistant to antibiotics, which is how it thrives. It's got some sort of protection against that. So one of the first studies I heard about with this was actually out of St. Joseph's Hospital in Hamilton, where they're doing stool transplants. What? I see the eyebrows going up. Stool transplants. How do we do that? So they actually had healthy volunteers.
4: Yeah.
3: I don't know if they get paid for this or not, but basically would have deliver samples of stool that would be analyzed to make sure they're safe. And then the stool samples could be administered in one of a few ways. So a nasogastric tube. So you put a tube down into the stomach or through an enema. But I think they experiment with both because, you know, if you do it through an enema, then it's going to populate the large colon, whereas if you do it from above, it'll do the small intestine and make its way down to the large intestine. But these people had remarkable recoveries from C. difficile. Once they're off the antibiotics, if you repopulate their microbiome with healthy bacteria, so it's now a standard of care
4: in severe
3: cases.
4: The trick is to not tell the patient what you're giving them.
3: they're told, yeah.
4: They're exactly. told, yes, yeah.
3: Exactly.
4: I think it would be a lot easier if you didn't.
3: Well, I guess it depends on how you describe it. We're going to give you a healthy dose of probiotics.
4: Yeah, here, this is Benelin.
3: We won't tell you where it came from, but it's healthy probiotics
4: that's a good way to call it.
3: So that may be what they're doing. But again, maybe a standard of care eventually for, let's say we find the right bacteria, we're going to give you an enema with bacteria that promote cure of depression, mental illness, Alzheimer's, Parkinson's disease. Again, these aren't beyond the realm of possibility. There's a really interesting book, and I read this a while ago. I haven't read it recently, but it's called The Brain Maker by a Dr. Perlmutter, Perlmutter. And he wrote the grain brain, so the harm of processed grains and the negative effects on the brain, but the brain maker is about sort of developing a healthy microbiome. So it's actually quite an interesting read. It's sort of at a layman's level to look at. And I read that, I don't know, 5 or 6 years ago. And again, the research is just ongoing, but it's hard to accumulate a lot of research in subjects that are willing to volunteer for things like
4: right.
3: that. But so meanwhile, we're still looking at the rats and the mice, but there is actually interesting stuff happening at the microbiome level. So I thought, you know, it'd be interesting to talk about and that people think about it. You know, we're part of a community. You know, we think we're sort of on in this world alone, but you've actually got 100 trillion bacteria you're taking along with you for the ride that are all there to help you out.
4: So I guess you can feed them, like you said, by eating certain foods.
3: Whole foods, yeah.
4: And yogurts, I guess, have the probiotics.
3: Sure, yep.
4: I guess some of them have extra added to them. I guess they add probiotics to some yogurts.
3: Sure. Well, it's just like with wine, or beer even, where you pick the bacteria or yeast you want to use to get the certain flavors. So the same thing can be done with the probiotics. There's a few basic ones that they use for yogurt that works well to develop a good tasting yogurt.
4: Right.
3: But your beer makers and your wine makers. How about beer and wine? Do you consume any of those?
4: No, I don't.
3: Nothing with bugs.
4: No alcohol.
3: Okay, well, then you better lick the floor more often. Stay on top of things.
4: Oh, yeah, that was the first time I've been prescribed that.
3: Sure. But, yeah, eating healthy foods and avoiding the unhealthy foods. So, again, there's some thought with the standard American diet, with eating processed food and that it's actually has a negative impact on the bacteria. You're not really giving the bacteria what they need to use to help you. So you need those whole foods, limit the amount of junk foods,
4: right.
3: ultra-processed foods in your diet.
4: Yeah, just
3: feed that bacteria.
4: Cook stuff in your kitchen.
3: Yeah.
4: You know, instead of eating out of a can. And
3: sure. You know, every now and then it's going to be fine, but if it's day after day after day, then it is going to have a significant impact on your microbiome. And, you know, irritable bowel syndrome, inflammatory bowel disease, they're looking at microbiome related to those common bowel problems.
4: Right.
3: And we'll encourage people to make some changes, and we'll get them to add some sauerkraut to their diet. So hope you don't develop any belly issues.
4: No, I've been good so far.
3: Even on like a nice sausage with sauerkraut?
4: No, I don't like it. Mustard only.
3: Okay, we're not going to talk into that.
4: Well, there you go, folks. Microbiome. You've heard it all here. 50 trillion microbiomes in your body. Well, thanks, Dr. Bottom, for
3: You're
4: another
3: welcome.
4: Enlightening
3: sure.
4: thing.
3: Stay tuned.
4: Stay tuned for more. Yeah.
3: Yes.
4: Bye now. That's it for this episode of Medical Matters. 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
1: Well, I'm just sort of sitting here wondering if anybody will show up. It's Scott. I'm just sort of saying hello, and I'm sure someone will show up, but if not, I'll be here to say, you know, the weather and all that. And as you can see, it's hot. Oh, I just heard a door. It's 30 degrees today. Tomorrow will be 32, and then it'll go a little lower with 28 and a bit of rain on, well, it looks like Friday or Thursday. Do we have someone in here? Okay, well, I'm just doing a bit of weather, and then I'll probably, we'll just get to some music. But yeah, we have a little bit of gusting winds today, so that takes a bit of the heat off. But yeah, we're back to that heat. I seemed a little chilly yesterday. And on the weekend, unfortunately, we have some 30% chance of showers on both Saturday and Sunday. And besides that, we'll get back to you about anything else. But yeah, watch out for that heat. Stay in the shade if you can, or be in the lake. So yeah, here's a little bit of Sweet Baby James by James Taylor.

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2: Hello, this is Scott,
3: and this is Dave.
2: Nice to meet you. Can you hear yourself?
3: I can hear myself fine.
2: Good. I had to adjust my own mic or my own headphone, but So this is a trainee. He gets the lucky chance to train on air. We don't usually do this. We're usually in the other room.
3: Yeah, no, this was a good surprise. It's a happy surprise, though.
2: Well, good, because some trainees get scared. They're like, I'm not going to be on air, but you're all up for it. So yeah. That's good. I actually went to a station once, and they had a program called Training Wheels, where they would actually do this on purpose and always go on air, you know.
3: So which
2: I think is interesting, but anyways, we some people are training forever, which is a good way to be a student forever. You always are.
3: Well, always be a student, and you know, you don't be afraid to put yourself out there, so I guess that's the lesson.
2: Or make a few mistakes, because you never learn any other way.
3: You bet.
2: But I'm showing him the ropes here, and you wouldn't know as a listener, but there's all kinds of little programs. You got to move things around. We were just dealing with the clocks, and upcoming next, we have some local talent. Actually, this artist is pretty, I've never met him. The music committee just put him in recently. He's a very Celtic kind of sound, as you might think from the title. It's called Derry Gaol. I don't know if you're familiar with that word, but
3: this is a new one for me too.
2: It's neat. It's for a local talent. It's very authentic kind of Celtic sound. I'll get you to put your hand on the mouse and then click that play button on the far left there. And then
3: okay,
2: we'll
3: here,
2: hear it.
3: Folks, we're gonna play music now.
2: Yeah.

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3: You know, I actually work for that group, the Razor Edge ones. Yeah, I think they're out of Dorset area.
4: Okay.
3: And the one major job we did was a job they had like on TV. I forget the name of the show, but
4: yeah.
3: I was scared they were going to find me slacking off on camera or something. But
4: you know, like undercover boss.
3: Yeah. But it was good. They were a good company to work with. Yeah, it was. Even though we had to commute, but somehow there's quite a few people from Halliburton commuting to Dorset.
4: Yeah, but that's the kind of commute you want. If you have to drive up 35 to Dorset,
3: it's a nice
4: we'll
3: drive.
4: Yeah.
3: So we were just learning the ropes, and you did a little search. And as maybe some know, that the DJs they bring in, it's mostly programmed. Like we have a lot of program stuff, which is maybe unusual for a community station. But we have usually the DJs bring in their three songs an hour, and we got one up for you. What's the song that you chose?
4: Well, I just chose, it was pretty stereotypical for me, but my first idea was Bruce Springsteen.
3: Of course.
4: He's always the go-to. And what better song from Bruce than Thunder Road from 1975?
3: And, you know, here's a little bit of canoe trivia. If you ever, it's not always the case. I think Born to Run is in our official rotation. But if you hear Born to Run come on after a bit of a glitch, there's a probability that we put it on CD and we're doing some fast running, some technical solutions.
4: Okay, well, this isn't one of those.
3: It's a CD we have.

0: There's track one, and it just happens to be the right length for us to reboot our computer.
1: Oh, that's good to know. But this time it's not even a mistake. We're doing this on purpose.
0: Of course. It shouldn't be a mistake to play Bruce. Yeah, here, we'll get it loaded up for you.

0: Yeah, Stone Cold Classic.
1: There. Yeah, no, that made me feel good to be able to play that one.
0: And we just got hot off the presses a notice about the Music in the Park tomorrow. What does it say?
1: So it's Tuesday night, Music in the Park is moving to the Legion again this week because it's going to be very hot tomorrow.
0: I guess that's done. It's been happening a little bit because we had a pretty hot week, like the first week of July. That probably, I wasn't paying attention, but I can imagine they did it then too.
1: Yeah, so it's going to be there again. But, you know, if you're interested in Music in the Park, head to the Legion because who's playing tomorrow night is Benton Brown in the Lowdown.
0: One of our greatest, and he had the good insight here to look in our database for any Benton Brown songs. I procured them on my own because they are a premier group. Like they do quite well. Somehow we don't have them in rotation yet, but yes, they have some great music. So
1: let's fix that now. Let's play a little Benton Brown in the Lowdown. This is called "Bother Me None."
0: I thought that too.
1: Okay, here we go.

0: There you go. Benton Brown playing tomorrow night at the Legion.
1: Due to heat.
0: Due to heat.
1: Yeah.
0: But worth checking out.
1: And we were looking at the PSA binder. It looks like we have one of the summer festival shows playing tonight as well and tomorrow.
0: Yeah.
1: You were familiar with the director and the writer of this, Norm Foster.
0: Foster is the playwright, and Myrna McBrien, who many of you know. Mm-hmm. I actually just saw her at Castle Antiques a couple minutes ago.
1: Oh, neat.
0: And probably getting ready. So this is Doris and Ivy in the Home. It's the second production in the 2026 Highlands Summer Festival's All-Canadian season, and it's playing from July 13th to 20th at the Northern Lights Performing Arts Pavilion, which is at Halliburton High School. So tickets are available at highlandsummerfestival.on.ca, or you can call 705-457-9933 or 1-855-457-9933 for the 7 o'clock performances.
1: And you know, Myrna came in here a few months ago, maybe up to a year. We recorded her and her band with Sue Shikazi, who's also a host on Canoe FM. And yeah, you may have heard them. They're called the Northern Wildflowers. So if you haven't heard it yourself, they're quite good.
0: Here they are.

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So, are you familiar with the Haliburton County Seniors Active Living Center, or SELC? There's a really interesting event coming up this coming Friday and the following Friday, all about understanding green burial. So you could join Terry Moore, who's president of the Haliburton Highlands Green Burial Society, and learn all about green burial, and environmentally sustainable end-of-life choices. So this is all about the growing movement towards green burial in Haliburton, if you're interested, and find out why more families are exploring these kind of alternatives that reflect their connection to nature and the environment. So if you're interested, this coming Friday, July 17th, at the Haliburton County Public Library in Dysart, and here in Haliburton Village, or the following Friday in Minden at the Haliburton County Public Library in Minden. They're both Haliburton. This Friday is 11 a.m. to 12, and the following week in Minden is 2 to 3. If you want to learn more, go to the county website and look up Seniors Active Living Center or SELC to learn more.

0: 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Dave here on my, this is my first shift on the radio, by the way. 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We're going to do the weather today. It's mainly sunny, as you're probably noticing outside. The wind is west at 20 kilometers an hour, and it's going to be gusting to 40. High 30, and humidex means it's going to feel like 36. The UV index is 8 or very high. Tonight, it's going to clear, and the winds are going to be west at 20 kilometers an hour, and they're going to become light this evening with a low of 20. Tomorrow, it's going to be clearing in the morning, and the winds becoming west at 30 kilometers an hour, gusting to 50 in the morning, but the high is going to be 32 degrees, humidex feeling like 39. UV index is 9 or very high, and we're going to have cloudy periods tomorrow night with 40% chance of showers and a low of 20.
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An update for everyone in Wilberforce, either Wilberforce or the municipal water system, anybody on that in the Wilberforce Fire Hall. Just a note that as of Sunday, the boil water order that was in place has been rescinded. So that is behind us. Another piece of news, sadly, the Peterborough scanner feed reported that last night, Sunday, emergency crews had responded to a high-speed collision. It was involving a motorcycle on Highway 35 and North Shore Road. Reports are that there were two patients and the motorcycle was thrown from the bike. Injuries are unknown and Orange was requested. So our thoughts going out to everyone who were involved in that incident. We'll think of them and we'll also listen to Sturgill Simpson.

0: I'm Lisa from The Highlander.
1: And I'm Adam, also from The Highlander. You know, it's been 3 years since Meta blocked Canadian news from its platforms. And since then, you haven't been able to get local reporting on Facebook or Instagram.
0: Adam, Mike, and I, we're all trained journalists who do our best to report stories fairly and accurately. That means you can trust what you read in the paper. But for up-to-the-minute local news and information, you've had to rely on social media. Indeed, we've seen some distressing cases of outright misinformation posted as news, and that's bad for our community.
1: So that's why we at The Highlander have done something to fix that. We've created our own app. You can get it at thehighlander.app, and you can install it right directly on your phone. We'll be posting there when anything happens. Like if the school buses are canceled, the highway is blocked, or if there's an interesting event happening on the weekend. There will also be posts from other organizations within Haliburton County, just like on Facebook.
0: Check out the Highlander's new app. You can create an account to get notifications for breaking news and local topics that interest you.
1: And here's the slogan for our app. It's nicer here. We all know it's nicer in Haliburton, but it's also nicer in the app because it's just for us.
0: Visit the Highlander app now to check it out and create an account.

0: Hi, my name is Roxanne Casey, and I'm the station manager here at Canoe FM. 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
1: Yes, and you're listening to CKHA, as she said, Canoe FM. And it is Scott here filling in for Larry. And we had our trainee, David, early in today. I'm a little embarrassed to say I kind of miss him because I think he's more of a natural presenter than I am. I can only show him a few technical details, and he's already off on his way. Can you believe that was his first? Like, I've never even shown him the program. That was an unusual situation. That was not only his first time on air, but it was his first training. So we'll hope to get him back. I think you might actually get to hear him on the Monday morning filling in for Russ later in the month. I think it'll be the 27th, he said. So look forward to that. He seems like a natural. I'll just give you a quick little weather update before we get back to some music. It's a little sunny today. It's going to be sunny tomorrow all the way to Thursday, when we're going to get some rain. We're looking at about highs of 30, 28. We're even having, you know, like some UV index that are quite high. And as we noted earlier, the Legion is going to be hosting the Music in the Park because it's so hot. You'll have a bit of rain on Saturday and Sunday, 30% that is. So, we'll get back to a little bit more news later in the on about five. But here's a new song. Not news from the 90s, but Saint Etienne, Mario's Cafe, a song recently added on Canoe.

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1: And this is Scott filling in for Larry, and also, unfortunately, for our friend David, who we got to meet earlier in this program. If he's listening, I'll hope to do him justice. I learned everything from him. We have a yellow heat warning in effect across Halliburton County through Wednesday, with daytime highs near 30 degrees and a humidex values approaching 40. Residents are encouraged to stay hydrated, limit strenuous outdoor activity, and check in on vulnerable family members and neighbors, including seniors. There's a boil water advisory that has been lifted for the Wilberforce Municipal Area. So the water quality testing has confirmed the system is safe and residents can resume normal water use. A collision was reported on Highway 35 earlier between Highway 35 and North Shore Road involving a motorbike. Injuries are unknown at this time, but there were two known patients involved in this accident. As for the weather, expect hot and humid conditions, as noted by the yellow heat warning said earlier. This afternoon, with sunshine and few clouds, the high will be around 30 degrees, feeling closer to 38 with the humidex, with warm overnight temperatures near 20 degrees, continuing this heat event. Later tomorrow, we have 32 degrees for Tuesday, which led to the music in the park being canceled, or not canceled, but moved to the Legion. So Benton Brown and the Lowdown, featuring Nick Brown and Nick Russell, and probably another musician on drums. They'll be playing at the Legion today, as opposed to the Pavilion in the park on Head Lake Park. But back to the weather. It's also going to be 28 and sunny on Wednesday with a low of 15. On Thursday, there'll be a bit of rain, bringing down the overnight temperature, which will be 11, but otherwise it'll be probably fairly humid with 28 degrees Celsius. That's a 30% chance of showers on Thursday. Friday will be fairly sunny with a mix of sun and cloud, I should say, and 26 degrees Celsius, overnight 12. On Saturday, and Sunday, there'll be 30% chance of showers, hovering around 25 and 26. So if you have some fun you can do with a bit of rain. I went river rafting actually on Thursday and it was raining, but it was fun nonetheless because, hey, you're going to get wet and they do it rain or shine. Anyways, up next we have a bit of music with Daniel Lanois, a Quebecois artist who played with Brian Eno. I think he produced U2's, you know, big Joshua Tree and some Bob Dylan stuff. He's quite a musician. He plays a lot of Acadian music, but he's famous for his steel guitar playing. But here's a song from him called Under the Heavy Sun.

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1: 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We truly couldn't do it without you.

Hi, everyone. It's Bingo Kitty Merb. Penny's biggest fan. Let's start with the fun stuff. The fun stuff is my nephew's spinach is back. All right. And it's back to the cottage we go. We had a great weekend, and it was all about music, music, music. It seemed every time we were outside, we could hear somebody playing music. It sounded like live musicians were coming off the water. Wow. Talk about a fun time. Mom and Dad brought out a blanket for me and my nephew's spinach, and we settled right in. Oh, yeah. You could hear the loons out on the water adding their musical charm to the event, and my nephew Spinach and I added our few little meows and a little tap-tap scratch here and there. My mom at one point said, "Fellas, knock it off." Well, we weren't gonna knock it off. We just kept on having fun. Yeah, and it was a great time. So we don't know what musicians were playing, but we want to say thank you so much because this family had a really good time. Yeah. Does everyone have their sheets for tomorrow night's bingo? We've got ours. Triple bingo last week failed completely, but Mom and Dad had a lot of fun, and we had fun watching them play. Yeah. There's extra sheets at the station, so come on in tomorrow and pick them up, and good luck, everyone. We've got a great show. We've got Sue here from Fuel for Warmth, and she's going to chat about an event coming up on Friday, a fundraiser. And we've got Robert Wan. We could have some other surprises we don't know yet. To be continued. Sing-alongs, everyone. Penny, we're not sure. And who our local musician is, we're not sure about that either, so we'll be surprised. We'll tell you just before 7 o'clock. Settle in. Our popcorn's already here with my favorite margarine. I just love my family so much. They're too good to me. Okay, Taryn, Boom Powell, let's go!

0: Welcome to Locally Sourced, where we come together to enjoy all parts of the local song, the singers, songwriters, musicians, producers, local theater, and the spoken word. We acknowledge Indigenous peoples, the original stewards and caretakers of the land and waters in perpetuity.
1: To the north part of this listening area, we have the Algonquins of Golden Lake. And of course, Algonquin Park, that area was all Algonquins up there at one time. And before that, actually, the Odawa were in there. And to the south part of our listening area, we have the Mississauga of Curve Lake. And this is Williams Treaty area that we're covered by. So that's the territory side of it. On the land side, you know, the reason that you're here, the reason that most of us are here, is because of the land. We love the land, the trees, the water, the lake, the sun, the snow in the wintertime. There's a lot of winter sports here, and the people that like all those outdoor activities, that's why we come to this land. And there's no better way to have a testament to the land than to actually go out there and walk upon it. We're so blessed here.
0: Enjoy music supplied by Burn Owl Larry O'Connor. Listen to his amazing show, Tales from the Big Canoe, the last Wednesday of the month at 6 p.m.

0: Welcome, everyone. We're so happy to have you here. It's a hot, beautiful day on Mountain Street, 31 degrees. This evening it should drop to 20. Scotty, is it hot enough for you?
1: In here I don't notice. I wore a thick shirt that's long sleeve. I went for a walk, but I just, rolled them up. But that's not fair. It is hot.
0: It is hot, yeah. And it looks like you're going to have a great day tomorrow for the farmer's market. Just wear a hat and some sunscreen. High of 32, in the evening 21. And on Wednesday, more of that sunshine with a high of 28. In the evening, a low of 15. We're going to say hi to Robert Wong right now.
1: Oh, hello. Is
0: Robert,
1: he on?
0: Yeah. Hey, Robert,
2: hi,
0: how hello. You doing? Yeah.
2: I'm here.
0: Good. Tell us what's happening, please.
2: Absolutely. So the Cultural Center has a program, has a speaker series going on this summer. And Thursday in the afternoon, July 16th at 5 p.m., we have outdoor enthusiast and local naturalist Rick Whitaker for an engaging presentation about how hiking trails and paddling routes connect us with the natural heritage of Halliburton County. So he will highlight the wildlife ecology and landscapes that shape the region, and we'll have a little presentation about how to identify animal skulls. So 5 p.m. on July 16th, this Thursday, and please come on in.
0: And Robert, would you say, would that be okay for children or more for adults? What age group are we talking about?
2: I'm going to say probably for adults, okay. But families are welcome to come as well to learn a little bit about skulls.
0: Okay. You got to have a skull. There you go. Okay.
2: There you go.
0: Anything else?
2: Yep. So the Cultural Center continues to offer family-friendly daily dropping programs from 11 a.m. to noon. This week especially, we have Wednesday ice cream making. Oh, sorry, Ashley. Ice cream making is on Friday. And Thursday, we were fortunately to be able to invite master gardeners to make seed bombs with the children. So be here. Be sure to be here 11 a.m. on Thursday.
0: That sounds good. And you're sampling all the ice cream. Is that correct?
2: Yes.
0: Yeah, I figured. Okay, we're going to see you next week.
2: Okay, yes.
0: Okay, thanks so much. Bye, Robert. Take care.
2: Bye-bye.
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0: Welcome back, everyone. We're so excited. We have got, of course, Scotty is here with us, and we've got Gary Baumgartner here. Hi, Gary. How are you?
4: Hey, I'm good. A little warm under the collar,
0: but you're looking good. With it. Yeah. Who do you want to say hi to first?
4: Oh, say hi to everyone out there that's listening
0: tonight. Say hi to everyone
4: out
0: there. I like it. So you have been trying to put together some new songs for a long while, and you've got some things to share.
4: Yeah, it's been a labor of love, and being a perfectionist, you just keep worrying about them and tweaking them, and
0: there we
4: go. You write a song and you're never 100% happy, but
0: these ones are
4: about 99.9%.
0: There you go. We get there. Now, you went to visit our buddy Barry.
4: I visited Barry at Haggerty Sound Studios in Peterborough, and we massaged and got some products here. So
0: nice.
4: A couple of new songs I wrote.
0: And what did you choose to play for instruments on these tracks?
4: On these tracks, I did the keyboards and the bass and some horns and strings and things like that.
0: Wow, that's nice. Okay, I like that. So which song first would you like to share with our listeners?
4: Let's do Back to Mexico.
0: And tell us a little bit about Back to Mexico, because you have explained that before when you've played it live.
4: Right. So started with an idea about a taco stand on a corner of the street somewhere, and it evolved from there. I wrote it with a friend of mine who lives down Buckhorn Way, so I have to say hi to him as well. That's Wally Kukabecker. So,
0: nice.
4: Hey, Wally.
0: Okay. So you can tell me, do you want, I've got a few versions here, so you kind of have to tell me if I'm playing
4: it'll
0: MP3
4: be the,
0: or Wave.
4: It'll be the MP3, Gary and the Rough Ideas 2026.
0: Okay, thank you very much. Here we go, everyone. Enjoy.

0: And that was Gary, and we're going to come back to Gary and more of his great music in just a minute. And right now on the phone, we have got Sue with us from Fuel for Warmth. Hi, Sue.
1: Hi, Penny. How are you tonight?
0: I'm just great. Thank you so much. Can you tell us a little bit about the importance of this event that's happening on Saturday, July 18th, Coffee House in the Park? Why it's so important?
1: We are so excited. This is a brand new event. Fuel for Warmth has been around since 2009. We are a totally volunteer-run program that provides emergency fuel to people in the wintertime who can't heat their homes. So this fundraiser is going to bring in extra money for us so that we can help our neighbors stay warm in the winter.
0: It's a great cause, and as we said, it's going to be July 18th from 2 to 5. Now, if it's pouring rain, the date is going to be on Sunday. There's going to be great music, Catherine Wheatley, Todd and Robin, and locally, Randall Ellsworth. Tickets are $45. That includes admission, a handmade mug that you can choose of your choice, and please bring your lawn chair, and it's right here at Head Lake Park.
1: Absolutely.
0: Okay. So for tickets, they can go to the Search Bistro and Bakery, or they can go online at fuelforwarmth.com.
1: That's correct.
0: Okay. Is that about it?
1: Yeah, we're just really excited that people come out and hear these great musicians that we have lined up. And desserts will be provided by Search, and County Coffee is providing the coffee. And we're really excited about this brand new event.
0: Well, that's great, because in the wintertime, if you can't pay for your heat, it is a problem. And we want everybody to stay nice and warm.
1: Absolutely.
0: Okay, Sue, thanks so much. Is there anybody you want to say hi to before we sign off?
1: Oh, they all know already.
0: They all know already. All right, everyone. And we're encouraging you to come out and meet us at the park on Saturday at 2 o'clock. Thanks so much, Sue. Take care.
1: Thanks a lot. Bye-bye.
0: Up next, we've got Irish Millie, then we'll be back with Gary.

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4: 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We're so excited to be here. I've got to give some shout-outs. I want to say hi to Bill on Glamour Lake. And if Mother Mary is listening in via Sally to the Second Power, I want to say hi to her. And, of course, my second mom, Mom P and Monica, and Mark Willidell and all of the Fool's Gold Gang musicians in Oshawa. Okay, what are we doing? We're back with...

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0: That was the Moontones, and that was done a few moons ago by Mark Tomlinson Live, so that was pretty sweet to hear that. Thanks so much, Mark, for that. We've got live in studio Gary Baumgardner, part of the Rough Ideas. Who are the other rough guys or girls in the band? Who are these folks?
1: Well, yeah, who are these people? So lead guitar and backing vocals, Brad Sales.
2: Former very important Canoe FM volunteer. I've been going through the minutes. I used to work for Brad too, so I see where I'm at in the minutes. He's a formidable force in putting together the music committee. So
0: there we go.
1: Yeah. So that's the lead guitar, and then on bass guitar, and sometimes playing the horn, sometimes playing the harmonica. We've got Andy Salvatore.
0: Oh, Andy. Okay. Yeah. Nice.
1: And maybe some people locally remember him from Curry Motors when he was selling cars.
0: Okay. I did not know that. I'm learning new stuff.
1: There you go. You learn something new every day. And then on the drums. So we have Callum Wood, also a Halliburton boy. And
0: nice.
1: So he likes banging away on the drums, which is a good thing because we need somebody to bang away sometimes.
0: You always need a good drummer. Okay, so what are we going to play now?
1: Well, you can play anything you want.
0: You have some people. Or no?
1: That's a rough
0: okay,
1: track.
0: What about Street Sweeper or Time to Chill?
1: You can play Street Sweeper. That's nearly finished. There's a couple of minor modifications going to happen, but it's essentially 90% there.
2: It's a rough idea of the...
0: I think it's nice to play a rough idea from
1: this
0: guy.
1: There you go, Rough Ideas by Gary and the Rough Ideas.
0: Yeah, and tell us a little bit about how this song came to
1: you. Well, that song came about because I was living in Toronto for a while, and they used to send a street sweeper out late at night, and that was the thing that would kind of roam down and sweep up the stuff and kind of make everything fresh and new. But I'd always see it after the bars had closed down. So there was a connection. So I kind of put the two together and I went, well, maybe there could be a person that's like a street sweeper that kind of picks up people that need to have some place to go after the bar closes down.
0: I like that.
1: Okay. And then I turned it into the woman who would be the street sweeper.
0: Okay. You're thinking outside the box here. Okay. All right. We're going to play that in just a minute. Here we go.
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0: Okay, you are listening to Penny on CKHA, bringing you the top music of the local folks in Haliburton County. Thank you, Penny.
1: It still brightens up the room, and I remember.
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3: Welcome back, everyone, and I have got Frodo on the line. Sorry, I'll be right with you in a minute. He is a huge Trina West fan, so I'm just going to get back to him in a minute. Gary's with us. He's going to say goodbye, but he did want to tell our listeners about some events that he's got coming up.
4: Yeah, there's kind of a limited number of opportunities to see Gary and the Rough Ideas this summer, but one of them is in July, so the 31st, which is a Friday, down the fairgrounds in Minden from 7 to 9 p.m. And then in August, at the Bonneview Inn, August the 26th, from 5 to 8 p.m. And then in September, here in Haliburton at the Hook, Line, and Sinker, Friday, September the 11th, from 6 to 9 p.m.
3: Nice. I like that.
4: So
3: okay.
4: There's a few things. If people like to hear what we're doing.
3: Well, there you go. So anytime you want to come by, please just drop in at 6 o'clock.
4: Well, thank you very much. Okay. It's been great hanging out with you.
3: I've had a lot of fun. Thank you so much. I'll give you a hug in a minute. Up next, we've got the Salt Cellars with the Mountain, and then we're going to follow that with Four of a Kind. Here we go.

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0: Hi, my name is Roxanne Casey, and I'm the station manager here at Canoe FM. 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
1: Welcome back, everyone. If you're just joining us, it's Locally Sourced, all genres of local music. We just love it. I'm Penny. Scotty's with me. Scotty, you're going to tell us about Citizen X.
2: Yeah, well, it seems we have a bunch of artists lined up that have played at the Music in the Park, right?
1: Right.
2: So long time ago, we did a concert. Actually, it was one of my formative experiences with the Canoe, because we actually got the equipment for this from the Canoe. I didn't know where else to get equipment. The Folk Society had everything loaned out at the time. So we got some equipment. Dan Sullivan helped do the sound. Cassidy Taylor was there with one of her bands. But a few of these people, like a number of them, the people that put it together were like rappers from like Toronto. This kid is for Alex Petrie. Well, he's not a kid anymore, but at the time he was fairly young when he made this album. And they're all rapping in the middle.
1: Fun,
2: of
1: I like that.
2: It's kind of fun. I had a friend of mine who said, "Oh, I could hear those kids swearing from my house."
1: Hey, I like that.
2: I think I've taken the swears out of this one. It's called Everything.
1: Okay, so we've got that just for the fun of it, and then we've got a lineup of Music in the Park, and we did want to let you know that tomorrow's Music in the Park, that has to be moved to the Legion again this week because of the heat advisory. So just meet everybody at the Haliburton Legion. So tomorrow, your entertainment is Benton Brown and the Lowdown. So we're going to follow Citizen X with one of his songs. Shannon Butcher is going to be here the following week. We have got one of her songs. We've got Ryan Van Leash out. He's going to be here for Summerfest August 4th. And we've got Ragged Company on July 24th. So we will play something there, too, just because we can. So here we go. Enjoy.

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1: 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And I'm also the mayor of Essenville. Hoo-ah!

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1: Thanks so much, Bill. We're here at the top of the hour, 7 o'clock, locally sourced. This is Penny. If you're just joining us, this is the time where we sing loud and proud. We try to learn some of our local musicians' original songs. So my song is called Prism of the Shooting Star, and this is a live recording on Monica's phone. So listen to the background. This is why you have to be quiet at your table when there's a recording, because you can hear that, but that's okay. And I want to give a shout out to the Halliburton County Folk Society for having these every month, second Saturday of the month at the Halliburton Legion. We had the clipboard guy is David Bulletin. Brian Sachs is our light helper. We had Mike Knight from Max Sound. He is our sound engineer. Of course, Mike Waller at the bar, and Cheryl is always there helping out. And our guests were Amy O'Byrne, Michelle Perrone, Don Coates, Doug Scott, Brenda Gallant and Hank O'Reilly, Tanya Nye, Shane Ayers, Alan Boyce, Brian Sachs, and Devin Matthew Wilson. And our opener was the delightful Bill Candy. So we had a lot of fun. So for this song, for my song, there is, after each verse and chorus and bridge, star shine, that's what you have to sing. So I hope that you can sing loud and proud to that. And then our other sing-along is going to be Ryan Van Lieshout, because if you have heard him, maybe you have heard this song Alone Enough. And we're going to end this set with Trina West. Frodo has called, and he wanted to hear her beautiful song, Blue River. That's his favorite, so we're going to send that out for him. So let's see if we can sing some things loud and proud. And this first one's live. Here we go at the Legion.

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1: I'm Bill.
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1: Let's do this again. She deserves better than this.
0: All right, but you want some fun in there.
1: You want some ice cream or not?
0: Yeah, all right, let's go. Ready? Here we go. We're the Steel Horse Gypsies.
1: I'm Bill.
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Nice. That was Ragged Company live on Canada Day in Goodrum, and they will be Music in the Park Entertainment on July 28th. Hey, Frodo, somebody just called and said they like our Trina West and they wanted to know where they could purchase her music, so that was pretty nice to hear. We've got more great music coming up, and I did want to invite anybody that would like on Friday from 5 to 8 at the Wilberforce Legion. It's Wings and Jam. Come for the wings or bring your instrument and participate in the jam. It is lots of fun. Brenda and Hank host it, and we just come and have a lot of fun. So thank you for doing that, and thank you to the Wilberforce Legion for allowing us to be there. Now, remember, we had Eve and Brenna here last week talking about the Pluck On concert, and these individuals had 4 full days of learning to play some great songs, and we got to go and hear them live on Friday at the Legion. So this is an instrumental version of Billie Eilish's song from the movie Barbie, Who Do I Turn To? So I'm going to play that out for you now. You'll hear some little crinkles in the background, but it's on a cell phone. We do the best we can. And then we're going to follow that with Edward Harding and George. That's our own Bill Candy. Yeah. Talk it over in the morning. So here we go with Pluck On. Enjoy.

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0: Welcome back, everyone. It's Penny and Scotty. My mother is finally here, Mother Mary. I got to see the Highland Summer Festival, Anne of Green Gables, and it was fantastic.
1: Did you know I once did that production? I was dancing. I had to do, like, put on my shoes and a whole dance.
0: Did you? That's so cool.
1: It was so embarrassing.
0: Hey, young Thomas was there, and he is one of our volunteers. He comes in occasionally to help Zoltan with Big Band.
1: He would be great. I'm just saying I'm not fit for the dance.
0: You were fit for the dance. I did want to acknowledge Melissa Stevens because they celebrated her at the end of the performance. She started this over 20 years ago just with an idea in her living room, just a little spark, and then it blossomed into what it is today. So thank you, Melissa, for what you've brought to the Halliburton Highlands. We really appreciate it.
1: You can't really quantify how much effort she puts into so many different things.
0: Yes. Yep. She's pretty special. Pretty special. We're almost at the bottom of the hour, and this is where we do a full-on, if you're just joining us for Locally Sourced, we do instrumentals because we love them so much.
1: Whole half hour. I gotta start updating this. It's been a while since I've went on an instrumental
0: investigation.
1: Hunt. Yes.
0: Well, let's start from the back. We'll have to add something else, I think. What's our last song?
1: I did want to acknowledge
0: Bill from Glamour Lake. If you see him or you want to call him on the 17th, that's his birthday. He's going to be 99 years young.
1: Wow, that's a special number.
0: Yeah, it's pretty special, yeah.
1: Well, so. Shireen Sisco is a electronic pioneer from Peterborough. Neon Dirt Hall is some Neanderthal from Canoe FM.
0: Yeah.
1: Doogie Trinier, also from Peterborough. What do you call that when they import them? He's an immigrant to Peterborough. I think he was originally from Quebec, but he did spend most of his life there. Peter Smith, of course, from Canoe.
0: He's a volunteer.
1: We have a Dirty Fish, as Penny called it.
0: But they're fresh, right?
1: Do you realize that, like, Dirty Fish would have been at your house at one point? He was a friend of your son's.
0: Was he?
1: Oh, yeah.
0: Is it fresh or is
1: fresh,
0: it fresh?
1: I guess
0: fresh.
1: It would be.
0: Yeah.
1: But anyways,
0: okay.
1: Nicholas Russell of the Ruby Blues. Dan Riley, also from Wilberforce Way.
0: Yeah.
1: Tammy Lynn Foreman, I think, who currently resides in Maynooth. Cat Rafts. Now, that one I'd have to recall. I should really put a little thing there to remind me, because I believe that's from, like, Pefferlaw area.
0: Yeah.
1: We might fit in a little Bee's Bees, which was Joe Farracuti.
0: We're not going to now. We're going to have
1: to. Oh, we might. But don't worry about it. We might figure it out.
0: Okay, we might figure it out. So the first song that you're going to hear is something that we recorded in the studio in the Malcolm McLean Radio Hall. It's a song that I wrote, but I like the instrumental, so I was playing with that. And I love it when Scotty adds things to it. So that was
1: kind of fun. Well, you added a bit yourself. You started getting psychedelic with it.
0: I started losing.
1: So I just added to that.
0: Bingo, Kitty Marv. I started to lose my mind. So there you go. Yeah.
1: Did you ever have it?
0: I never had it. Oh, and don't change the dial because Les King is in the house.
1: And did you say hello to Mary yet?
0: I did say hello to her, yes. Would you like to say hello to her?
1: Hello, Mother Mary.
0: Okay. Yeah. And next week, Valerie's going to be with us. That's going to be one of our guests.
1: Oh. Course.
0: And everybody, you have to listen closely because we're going to have a giveaway and it's going to be going on all week. So we will talk about that when Valerie's
1: You're doing
0: here.
1: A personal giveaway.
0: No, I'm not. Valerie's going to talk about it. My girlfriend Diane donated it.
1: Wow.
0: Yeah, isn't that sweet?
1: Okay.
0: Okay, cool. All right, everybody, enjoy these instrumentals. Here we go.

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1: And this is Earl.
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It's a great station. Keep listening. I'm speaking from my diaphragm.